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2: Fox News, I'm Tom Rigotti. A Minnesota man is charged in connection with a foiled mass shooting plot at a major mall. Fox's Kristen Goodwin reports.
3: Sheikhtoon Mohammed charged with knowingly receiving a firearm and ammunition in order to commit terrorism. The 18-year-old of Richfield, Minnesota, is accused of telling an FBI informant he planned to carry out a mass casualty shooting attack later this month at Mall of America in the name of ISIS.
2: Some farming and energy groups say the president's order lifting restrictions on red dye diesel used mainly in farm and construction vehicles may not help much. Fox's Jessica Rosenthal reports.
4: There are critics. Energy analyst Tom Closa said it won't help that much given the high cost of diesel unless states cut taxes as well. Food economics professor at Michigan State University David Ortega told the AP it could backfire and increase demand and prices for red dye diesel.
2: Diesel remains near an all-time high, average of $6.30 a gallon. 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
2: Candy was my whole life when I was a kid. That was first 10 years of my life. I think the only clear thought I had was get candy. That was it. Family, friends, school. There's just obstacles in the way of the candy. I'm out for the candy here. I'm just thinking, get candy, get candy, get candy, get candy, get candy. That's why you have to teach kids not to take candy from a stranger if they're playing in a playground, because they're such candy moron idiot brains. They're just, this man has candy, I'm going with him, goodbye, I don't care what happens to me, get candy, get candy, get candy, get candy. Don't go, they'll torture you, they'll kidnap you, it doesn't matter, he has an O. Henry, I have to take that chance. Get candy, get candy, get candy. So the first time you hear the concept of Halloween when you're a kid, your brain can't even process the information. You can't. You're like, what is this? What did you say? So what did you say about giving out candy? Who was giving out candy? Everyone that we know is just giving out candy? Are you kidding me? When is this happening? Where? Why? Take me with you. I gotta be a part of this. I'll do anything that they want. I can wear that.
1: 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Laughs on break.

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6: Clear skies overnight, 54 for the low. Sunny, 83 tomorrow. Clear tomorrow night, 51 for the low. Sunny, 85 on Friday. Then Saturday and Sunday here, chances of rain, specifically Saturday late into Saturday night and early Sunday. We'll see what happens with the remnants of the tropical system that we're all watching down in the Gulf and how it moves north into the Mississippi Valley and lower Ohio Valley. That will certainly affect our forecast for the weekend. We'll adjust accordingly.

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1: Fox News, I'm Carmen Roberts. The FBI says it squashed a planned terrorist attack in Minnesota.
2: Sheikh Dune Muhammad charged with knowingly receiving a firearm and ammunition in order to commit terrorism. The 18-year-old of Richfield, Minnesota, is accused of telling an FBI informant he planned to carry out a mass casualty shooting attack later this month at Mall of America in the name of ISIS.
1: Fox's Christian Goodwin. Sources tell Fox Digital that Muhammad is a birthright citizen born to Somali parents. Tropical storm Isaias is likely to make landfall in the Gulf Coast as a hurricane Friday night, a day before Georgia plays Alabama in a game President Trump plans to attend.
3: Landfall looks like late Friday night into Saturday morning, affecting the entire Gulf Coast from Mississippi at least to much of the Florida Panhandle.
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4: Now kids have all the cool stuff at church, man. Trunk or treat. I didn't know what this was. My church did it. I was so excited, man. Reach our community. It was awesome watching my pastor explain it to the older people the week before. He gets on the mic. Now, we know we don't live in the same town we grew up in. We can't be out there knocking on strange people's doors. It's not safe. What we're going to do? We're going to get all the automobiles in the parking lot in the dark. Decorate them. We're going to teach kids that car trunks may be full of delicious candy. Hallelujah. Where'd everybody go?
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5: Clear skies overnight, 54 for the low, sunny 83 tomorrow, clear tomorrow night, 51 for the low, sunny 85 on Friday. Then Saturday and Sunday here, chances of rain, specifically Saturday late into Saturday night and early Sunday. We'll see what happens with the remnants of the tropical system that we're all watching down in the Gulf and how it moves north into the Mississippi Valley and lower Ohio Valley. That will certainly affect our forecast for the weekend. We'll adjust accordingly.

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1: 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President Trump rallying with thousands of supporters in San Antonio, Texas tonight as he tries to give a boost to State Attorney General Ken Paxton, who's in an unexpectedly tight race for the Senate against Democratic state lawmaker James Tallarico.
2: A vote for Tallarico is a vote to turn Texas into a dirty, failing, crime-ridden third world dumping ground.
1: The Real Clear Politics poll average shows Tallarico leading Paxton by about 3 points. A tropical storm is expected to slam into the Gulf Coast.
3: Isaias is going through rapid intensification and could be a Category 2 storm as it approaches the northern Gulf late Friday into early Saturday. The overall impact is expected 5 to 7 foot storm surge, along with hurricane force gusts leading to widespread power outages, excessive rainfall where you could have double-digit rain.
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5: I don't know if you like to people watch, but I'm a huge fan. It's free. You know, you just sit there with someone you love and talk about the folks walking by for a couple hours. And Gatlinburg is prime pickings. I mean, get your camera ready. I'm on the main drag. If you've never been there, Gatlinburg is basically just one hill, you know, with museums. That's their word, not mine. And then my favorite place to people watch in any tourist town, but especially Gatlinburg, is the old-fashioned candy kitchen. I love that place so much because no matter what time of day you walk up, you're going to see the same thing. There's going to be a hillbilly pressed up against the window who cannot figure out how they're making taffy on the other side of the window, and it is the greatest thing they've ever seen. They're like, get out of here. Nah. Hey, come look. It's where they make it. The taffy from Cracker Barrel. Yeah, it all comes from... I don't know how they do it, even though I can see the whole process from right here. Just stand there. Hours.
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4: Clear skies overnight, 54 for the low, sunny 83 tomorrow, clear tomorrow night, 51 for the low, sunny 85 on Friday, then Saturday and Sunday here, chances of rain, specifically Saturday late into Saturday night and early Sunday. We'll see what happens with the remnants of the tropical system that we're all watching down in the Gulf and how it moves north into the Mississippi Valley and lower Ohio Valley. That will certainly affect our forecast for the weekend. We'll adjust accordingly.

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1: I'm Ted Lindner. Less than 4 weeks to go till the midterms. President Trump rallying with thousands of supporters in San Antonio, Texas tonight, campaigning for Republican Attorney General Ken Paxton in the race for Senate against Democrat state lawmaker James Tallarico.
2: A vote for Tallarico is a vote to turn Texas into a dirty, failing, crime-ridden third world dumping ground. And a vote for Ken Paxton is a vote to save Texas and defend everything that made Texas great.
1: And a Minnesota man charged in connection with a foiled mass shooting plot at a major mall. Fox's Kristen Goodwin.
3: Sheikhtoon Mohammed charged with knowingly receiving a firearm and ammunition in order to commit terrorism. The 18-year-old of Richfield, Minnesota, is accused of telling an FBI informant he planned to carry out a mass casualty shooting attack later this month at Mall of America in the name of ISIS.
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2: 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Then we got the telegraph, and then we got the telephone, and then we got the cell phone. And then we started texting, and then we started abbreviating our texts, and then we started using emojis, and we're back to talking with pictures.
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5: Clear skies overnight, 54 for the low, sunny 83 tomorrow, clear tomorrow night, 51 for the low, sunny 85 on Friday, then Saturday and Sunday here, chances of rain, specifically Saturday late into Saturday night and early Sunday. We'll see what happens with the remnants of the tropical system that we're all watching down in the Gulf and how it moves north into the Mississippi Valley and lower Ohio Valley. That will certainly affect our forecast for the weekend. We'll adjust accordingly.

painted red. The stripe was white, it was 18 feet and about a stern light. 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
2: Fox News, I'm Sue Gussman. A terrorist plot foiled at a major mall in Minnesota. Fox's Kristen Goodwin.
3: Sheikh Jun Muhammad charged with knowingly receiving a firearm and ammunition in order to commit terrorism. The 18-year-old of Richfield, Minnesota, is accused of telling an FBI informant he planned to carry out a mass casualty shooting attack later this month at Mall of America in the name of ISIS.
2: President Trump addressing the conflict between the U.S. and Iran, claiming an end to the fighting is on the horizon.
4: When that war ends, it's going to be very soon. It's going to be very soon. They're a failed nation. They are a failed nation. They got a little spunk left, but not much.
2: The top official with the World Health Organization says they need answers about a lab worker in Siberia who died, prompting global concerns about suspected pneumonic plague, calling on Russia to answer some questions. 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
4: Clear skies overnight, 54 for the low, sunny 83 tomorrow, clear tomorrow night, 51 for the low, sunny 85 on Friday, then Saturday and Sunday here.

chances of rain, specifically Saturday late into Saturday night and early Sunday. We'll see what happens with the remnants of the tropical system that we're all watching down in the Gulf and how it moves north into the Mississippi Valley and lower Ohio Valley. That will certainly affect our forecast for the weekend. We'll adjust accordingly.

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1: Fox News, I'm Ted Lindner. Hurricane Isaias expected to slam into the Gulf Coast Friday night.
2: Isaias is going through rapid intensification and could be a Category 2 storm as it approaches the Northern Gulf late Friday into early Saturday. The overall impact is expected 5 to 7 foot storm surge, along with hurricane force gusts leading to widespread power outages, excessive rainfall where you could have double-digit rain.
1: Fox Weather's Steve Bender. In less than 4 weeks to go till the midterms, President Trump rallying with thousands of supporters in San Antonio, Texas, Wednesday night, campaigning for Republican Attorney General Ken Paxton in the Senate race against Democrat state lawmaker James Tallarico.
3: A vote for Tallarico is a vote to turn Texas into a dirty, failing, crime-ridden third world dumping ground. And a vote for Ken Paxton is a vote to save Texas. And
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3: So the first couple of years I made my own costumes, which of course suck. The ghost, the hobo, no good. Then finally, third year, begging the parents, got the Superman Halloween costume, not surprisingly. Cardboard box, cellophane top, mask included. Remember the rubber band on the back of that mask? That was a quality item there, wasn't it? That was good for about 10 seconds before it snapped out of that cheap little staple they put it in there with. You go to your first house, trick or snap, it broke, I don't believe it. Wait up, you guys, I gotta fix it. Hey, wait up! Wait up! That's what kids say, they don't say wait. They say, wait up! Hey, wait up! Because when you're little, your life is up, the future is up, everything you want is up. Wait up, hold up, shut up. Mom, I'll clean up, let me stay up. Parents, of course, are just the opposite. Everything is down, just calm down. Slow down. Come down here, sit down, put that down.
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5: Sunshine for your Thursday, 83 later this afternoon, then clear skies and 51 for your Thursday night. Sunny 85 Friday, chance of showers late Saturday into Saturday night. Sunday, a lot of rain possible in areas. We'll keep you posted on that. 81 for the high on Saturday, about 72 for the

0: guess you're wondering what I'm doing home so soon.
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0: No, I ain't seen. It's just this morning when you told me you didn't feel like you were the most important thing in my life anymore.
1: That broke my heart.
0: Well, that broke
1: so
0: my heart.
1: I had to turn around.
0: So I had to turn around.
1: Come back
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1: 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I'm Sue Guzman. Isaias is now a hurricane, expected to slam into the Gulf Coast later this week.
2: Isaias is going through rapid intensification and could be a Category 2 storm as it approaches the Northern Gulf late Friday into early Saturday. The overall impact is expected 5 to 7 foot storm surge, along with hurricane force gusts leading to widespread power outages, excessive rainfall where you could have double digit rain.
1: Fox Weather Steve Bender. President Trump rallying with thousands of supporters in San Antonio, Texas, Wednesday night, trying to boost State Attorney General Ken Paxton. He's in a tight race for the Senate against Democratic state lawmaker James Tallarico.
3: A vote for Tallarico is a vote to turn Texas into a dirty, failing, crime-ridden third world dumping ground.
1: Recent polls showing Tallarico and Paxton are neck and neck. 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
4: 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Why don't you head down and see what Gord's doing with that big pumpkin? 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
3: Sunshine for your Thursday, 83 later this afternoon, then clear skies and 51 for your Thursday night. Sunny 85 Friday, chance of showers late Saturday into Saturday night. Sunday, a lot of rain possible in areas. We'll keep you posted on that. 81 for the high on Saturday, about 72 for the high.

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0: This is what matters. This is beyond X's and O's. This is the difference mutual respect makes. This is what character looks like. This is what defines us in Kentucky. This is sportsmanship. School sports. It's not the outcome that matters most, but the way the games are played. This message presented by the Kentucky High School Athletic Association and the Kentucky High School Athletic Directors Association.
1: News. I'm Ted Lindner. President Trump rallying with thousands of supporters in San Antonio, Texas, Wednesday night, less than 4 weeks ahead of the midterms, to boost Republican Attorney General Ken Paxton, who's in a tight race for the U.S. Senate against Democrat James Tallarico. The president celebrating the scheduled execution of a convicted mass shooter who killed 13 people in 2009.
2: We're going to deliver final justice to an evil killer, the Fort Hood shooter, Nidal Hassan.
1: And Hurricane Isaias continues to intensify. It's expected to slam into the Gulf Coast Friday night.
3: Isaias is going through rapid intensification and could be a Category 2 storm as it approaches the Northern Gulf late Friday into early Saturday. The overall impact is expected 5 to 7 foot storm surge, along with hurricane force gusts leading to widespread power outages.
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4: From Cincinnati, Ohio, which means I go on Midwest family vacations every year. Last year we did Gatlinburg, Tennessee. Been there? Yeah. Gatlinburg, if you haven't been, it's an American Indian word. It means land of the couples that wear matching airbrush t-shirts. I don't know if that's accurate, but it's accurate. Okay. And they always pick the same design. It's a silhouette of the couple who are wearing the t-shirts. And on the shirts, that couple, they are holding hands, confidently in love. Their feet are in the sand. They're underneath a palm tree. There's a rainbow sunset on what is clearly the ocean in the background. Then they write Gatlinburg across the top so that you know which of the islands in the Smoky Mountains that they visited, right? They're not. It makes for great people watching. Now, I don't know if you like to people watch, but I'm a huge fan. It's free. You know, you just sit there with someone you love and talk about the folks walking by for a couple hours. And Gatlinburg is prime pickings. I mean, get your camera ready. You're going to see someone that you like enough to want to share them with others. And I'd like to put this out there. If you ever take pictures when you people watch, please email them to me because my buddies and I trade them like they're baseball cards. It's probably the most fun game I've ever played.
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5: Sunshine for your Thursday, 83 later this afternoon, then clear skies and 51 for your Thursday night. Sunny 85 Friday, chance of showers late Saturday into Saturday night. Sunday, a lot of rain possible in areas. We'll keep you posted on that. 81 for the high on Saturday, about 72 for the high on Sunday.

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2: News. I'm Sue Guzman. A terrorist plot foiled at a major mall in Minnesota. Fox's Kristen Goodwin.
3: Sheikhtun Mohammed charged with knowingly receiving a firearm and ammunition in order to commit terrorism. The 18-year-old of Richfield, Minnesota, is accused of telling an FBI informant he planned to carry out a mass casualty shooting attack later this month at Mall of America in the name of ISIS.
2: President Trump addressing the conflict between the U.S. and Iran, claiming an end to the fighting is on the horizon.
4: When that war ends, it's going to be very soon. They're a failed nation. They are a failed nation. They got a little spunk left, but not much.
2: Top official with the World Health Organization says they need answers about a lab worker in Siberia who died, prompting global concerns about a suspected pneumonic plague, calling on Russia to answer questions about that woman's death. 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
4: My 18-year-old was born on June 6th of 2000. Figure it out yet? So when she turned six, it was on 666. Oh, yeah. Sometimes she still walks into the room and I hear, oh, so fucka, oh, so fucka. God, huh? When they were really little, they loved this game that we used to play. I called it the telemarketer game. They annoyed me so much that I would give my daughters the phone when they would call. I'd say, here, some guy wants to talk to you. And I would, like, prompt them what to say, you know. But a lot of times, I would, like, have them whisper so that they could barely hear her. Hello. Hello. Hello. Oh, is this a grown-up? Oh, well, I need to speak to a grown-up. Is your mommy home? Yes. Can you put your mommy on? She's busy. Is your daddy home, honey? Yes. Can I speak to your daddy? He's busy. Honey, is there anybody in the house, any other grown-ups in the house that I can talk to? The police. The police are in your house right now. Yes. All right, honey, you better let me talk to the police. They're busy. Honey, what are they all doing? Looking for me.
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6: 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And this is Rethink Some Things. You're the kind of woman makes a man. My idea when we wrote it was actually a guy who

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3: Sunshine for your Thursday, 83 later this afternoon, then clear skies and 51 for your Thursday.
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3: Sunshine for your Thursday, 83 later this afternoon.

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1: News, I'm Ted Lindner. Isaiah strengthening into a hurricane Wednesday night, making it the first hurricane of the Atlantic season. It's expected to make landfall on the Gulf Coast region late Friday night into early Saturday morning. National Hurricane Center Director Michael Brennan.
2: Everywhere from the mouth of the Mississippi River to Yankeetown, Florida has the potential for life-threatening storm surge inundation. We're most concerned about portions of the Mississippi, Alabama, and western Florida panhandle coast, where you could see inundation up to 7 feet above ground level.
1: Governor Kay Ivey of Alabama and Ron DeSantis of Florida declaring a state of emergency for dozens of counties along the Gulf Coast. President Trump celebrating the scheduled execution of a convicted mass shooter who killed 13 people in 2009.
3: We're going to deliver final justice to an evil killer, the Fort Hood shooter, Nidal Hassan.
1: The president rallying in Texas Wednesday night. 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
2: 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Every time I pull off, I can't help but to think, I wonder is the murderer inside the house? 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
6: Sunshine for your Thursday, 83 later this afternoon, then clear skies and 51 for your Thursday night. Sunny 85 Friday, chance of showers late Saturday into Saturday night. Sunday, a lot of rain possible in areas. We'll keep you posted on that. 81 for the high on Saturday, about 72 for the high on Sunday.

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2: News. I'm Sue Guzman. Isaias has strengthened into a hurricane. It's expected to slam into the Gulf Coast later this week.
3: Isaias is going through rapid intensification and could be a Category 2 storm as it approaches the northern Gulf late Friday into early Saturday. The overall impact is expected 5 to 7 foot storm surge, along with hurricane force gusts leading to widespread power outages, excessive rainfall where you could have double digit rain.
2: That's Fox Weather Steve Bender. President Trump holding a rally in San Antonio Wednesday night, hoping to boost a Texas State Attorney General, Ken Paxton. It's in a tight race for the Senate against Democratic state lawmaker James Tallarico.
4: A vote for Tallarico is a vote to turn Texas into a dirty, failing, crime-ridden third world dumping ground.
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0: This is what matters. 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
4: I'll give you my definition of an intellectual. There are these people who pretend to believe that there's life on other planets, knowing full well ain't nobody else out there. It's just us. If there was life on other planets, we'd have sent them some foreign aid by now. I know some folks believe in UFOs. I just don't believe in UFOs. We've been tracking them since 1947. Not once have these super intelligent aliens ever been sighted around Orlando. They don't land around Times Square in New York City. Evidently, these super intelligent aliens, after traveling millions of miles to get here, have no interest in seeing Disney World or Broadway play. No. They made this long trip every time just so they could land next to a hog pen in Arkansas.
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0: This is Kentucky Farm Bureau's Across Kentucky. Kentucky Farm Bureau Vice President Shane Wiseman expects wildlife to be a top item at the group's annual meeting later this year.
1: Invasive species is talked about, and especially with the grain farmers, the deer has been such a major problem, and the turkeys. But deers, is the numbers, we actually met with Fish and Wildlife to them about how much the numbers are increasing of the deer population and how things are going to have to change in order to help, you know, control that in some fashion.
0: While deer consume and cause damage to crops, deer are also a hazard to motorists. In the last year, Kentucky Farm Bureau Insurance reported over 8,600 deer strikes, totaling over $58 million in damages. Almost 40% of those deer strikes occur in the last 3 months of the year. Be careful driving. This is Across Kentucky.
2: This is Nnamdi Asamoah. I play football for the Philadelphia Eagles, but what I do off the field with United Way might be more important. 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
5: Sunshine for your Thursday, 83 later this afternoon, then clear skies and 51 for your Thursday night. Sunny 85 Friday, chance of showers late Saturday into Saturday night, Sunday. A lot of rain possible in areas. We'll keep you posted on that. 81 for the high on Saturday, about 72 for the

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1: At 6:03. Good morning, I'm Chris Jesse.
2: And I'm Lori Houchins. Right now, mostly clear skies. We have 51 degrees.
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3: Fox News, I'm CJ Papa. President Trump on the stump in Texas, hammering the Democrat running for Senate against Republican Ken Paxton.
4: We're going to crush Democrat communist James Talafrico.
5: Talafrico and Paxton are locked in a tight race, raising Democrat hopes that they can finally win statewide office in the Lone Star State for the first time in decades.
3: Fox's Madeline Rivera in Washington. Isaias is now a hurricane.
6: It is forecast to make landfall across the northern Gulf Coast, and it has gone through rapid intensification. The wind speed is going up 35 miles per hour in 24 hours.
3: Fox Weather's Craig Herrera. The big storm expected to grow into a Category 2 hurricane and become the first hurricane to strike the U.S. since Milton destroyed parts of Florida in October 2024. 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
1: For Thursday, October 8th, from the Studio 101 News Desk, I'm Chris Jesse. Illegally placed items along state-maintained right-of-way areas are subject to being removed in Hart County and surrounding counties. Political campaigns, residents, business operators, and property owners along U.S. and Kentucky routes are reminded no signs are allowed on right-of-way other than official highway signs for traffic purposes and items approved through a permit process. Illegally placed signs can create additional hazards by blocking sight distance or distracting drivers, particularly at intersections. Contract crews are also in the final mowing cycle of the year, and signs can impede progress and become hazardous to mowing crews and passing motorists. Anyone wanting to place such signage must do so beyond right-of-way limits on personal property. Along routes with a right-of-way fence, that fence is also included with the restriction and no signs may be attached to any fence. In addition to signs, right-of-way restrictions also apply to yard sales and peddling activities and associated parking. Removed items will be taken to each county's KYTC maintenance facility, and in Hart County, that's in Munfordville, and held for a short period of time. Unclaimed materials will be trashed or recycled. If you have questions related to illegal or legal sign placement, get in touch with the permits section at KYTC District 4 in Elizabethtown, and their number is 270-766-5066. The Grayson County Sheriff's Office is investigating the theft of bronze veteran grave markers at two locations. A statement from the department says the theft is not only offensive to families and communities involved, but it is also a serious criminal matter. Anyone with information regarding these thefts is asked to contact the Grayson County Sheriff's Office at 270-259-3024. On top of theft-related offenses, Kentucky law specifically addresses damage or removal of grave markers as a Class D felony. Rain and wind in our forecast as we head into the weekend. Details are coming up here in just a couple of minutes.
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1: A portion of Barron County Family YMCA reopens today as smoke and water remediation continues following a fire there last week. The cardio room, sauna, big and small gyms, maze, meeting room, child watch, and administrative offices will remain closed. A YMCA spokesperson says the HVAC system circulated smoke and residue, requiring specialized cleaning for areas that were not directly affected through fire or water damage. Land and aquatic fitness classes are returning to normal schedules. Child care and after-school care are operating, and senior meals continue as scheduled. The spokesperson says while the regular child watch area remains closed, temporary child watch will be offered in the child care wing for children 3 and older who are fully potty trained. Additional updates will be provided as additional areas at the facility reopen. 71-year-old Howard Lee Hughes passed away Sunday at T.J. Sampson Community Hospital, and a funeral service is scheduled for noon Friday at Seago Funeral Home. Burial will follow in Northtown Cemetery. Visitation is 4 to 8 p.m. this evening and from 8 a.m. until service time on Friday at Seago Funeral Home. 90-year-old Robert Van Arsdale of Greensburg passed away Sunday at Baptist Health Hardin. A funeral service is scheduled for noon Friday at Coward and Parrott Funeral Home, and burial will follow in Greasy Creek Cemetery. Visitation is from 9 a.m. until service time Friday at Coward and Parrott Funeral Home. 87-year-old Leroy Thomas Deckard of Glasgow passed away Sunday at T.J. Sampson Community Hospital. He was a member of Canaan Land Baptist Church. And a funeral service is scheduled for 1 Friday afternoon at A.F. Crow and Son Funeral Home. Burial will follow in Glasgow Municipal Cemetery. Visitation is 11 a.m. to 8 p.m. this evening, and then from 8 a.m. until service time Friday at A.F. Crow and Son Funeral Home. 87-year-old Shirley Ann Huffman Bowe passed away Wednesday at NHC Healthcare in Glasgow. She was a member of Beech Grove Missionary Baptist Church, and a graveside service is scheduled for 11 Saturday morning in Refuge Cemetery. Visitation is from 9 to 10:30 Saturday morning at Hatcher and Sadler Funeral Home. 53-year-old Daryl Jason Riggs passed away on Tuesday at the Medical Center in Bowling Green. A funeral service is scheduled for 6 Saturday evening at Seago Funeral Home, with cremation to follow. Visitation begins at 11 Saturday morning at Seago Funeral Home. 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
2: Sunshine today. We'll see a high near 82. Overnight, clear. A low around 52. And tomorrow, sunshine once again with a high near 86. Partly cloudy tomorrow night with a low around 57. Looking at the weekend, Saturday, rain becoming likely, windy with a high of 78. And for Sunday, we'll see an 80% chance of rain, a high of 73. And then on Monday, mostly sunny, a high near 80. Right now, mostly clear skies, and we're at 51 degrees. 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
13: And welcome to Thursday, Kentucky. It is October 8th. I'm Scott Fitzgerald. Let's jump right into it with college football. LSU head coach Lane Kiffin is giving Kentucky first-year head coach Will Stein plenty of respect ahead of Saturday's matchup in Kroger Field. Kiffin says Kentucky is well-coached. They play with confidence. He also singled out quarterback Kenny Minchie, who ranks among the SEC's top five in several statistical categories.
14: Playing really smooth, has good flow to how he plays. Moves around the pocket, very good pocket presence, and makes a lot of really big throws. He seems like a really good leader, too. You just see, like, how he plays. I can see why they have a lot of confidence in him.
13: Florida State and Louisville are crossing the T's and dotting the I's ahead of tomorrow night's clash with 18 players already ruled out between the two teams. The Seminoles have 10 players unavailable, including running back Samuel Singleton Jr. and receiver Devin Carter, and 7 defensive injuries. Louisville has 8 players out, but the big question is quarterback Lincoln Kienholz, who's listed as probable after playing through a lower body injury last week, and he has the full attention of Florida State defensive coordinator Tony White, who asked what the biggest challenge was when it comes to the Louisville offense.
15: Everything. Every damn thing. They're 500 yards of offense. They're 40 points a game. Their quarterback can throw it. He can run it. They got 2 elite backs that remind me of the Alabama backs. This is a really, really good offensive football team.
13: Latest Kentucky High School football media poll is out, and the 6 class leaders remain atop heading into week 8. Trinity is number 1 in 6A. And the latest Kentucky High School football media poll is out. All 6 class leaders remain atop heading into week 8. Trinity, the unanimous decision at number 1 in 6A. Pulaski County is number 1 in 5A. Highlands leads 4A. Christian Academy taking away 3A. Beachwood leads 2A. And Pikeville is the number 1 in Class A. And could magnitude be the Breeders' Cup horse you don't want to overlook? The 4-year-old being talked about after winning the $12 million Dubai World Cup and the Grade 1 Stephen Foster at Churchill Downs, but hasn't raced since finishing 6th in the Whitney at Saratoga in August. Have a great day, Kentucky. I'm Scott Fitzgerald.
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1: Well, good Thursday morning, everybody. Not quite as chilly as you head out on this Thursday.
2: Not bad.
1: Yeah, not bad. Got us a hurricane.
2: Hurricanes are coming.
1: We got us a hurricane. We'll talk a little bit about that. And we'll dive into what that might look like for the weekend here for us. We've tweaked that. Give you a chance to win. Let's do it early this morning.
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1: Well, all right.
2: Here we be.
1: Indeed. For a Thursday up and at 'em, Lori, Chris, Wayne, you'll be in here in a minute.
2: Love Wayne.
1: Yeah. I just did the forecast, and forecast cycles are kind of weird. Most of it is automated these days, right? I'm not saying it's AI. That's not it at all. I'm saying, well, I guess it is a form of AI. It's a computer-generated forecast model, but it's computer-generated text based on the forecast. Mm-hmm. So there's not somebody sitting in a weather office in every city of a weather National Weather Service office typing a forecast every time there's an update, right? That's not how it's done anymore. And it hadn't been done that way for years. Like, years. Like, before we knew what AI was in the terms of AI. So anyhow, but those forecast cycles are a little bit different. Each weather service office has their own. And I just got the, just looked at the 4 a.m. Update from the National Hurricane Center. And so they try to release that at, you know, specific intervals each day. And I think it probably missed the overlap of their release. I think the forecast that we just gave you did not take into account the 4 a.m. update of the Hurricane Center, if I'm making some sense there. Because the 4 a.m. update is slowing this storm down significantly once it gets on land. We were seeing it up into Indiana by 1 a.m. Sunday. It still has the center of low pressure now in western Tennessee at 1 a.m. Sunday. So moving much slower than we thought 24 hours ago, the forecast tracked is. And that may not pan out. It may speed up on the next cycle. I don't know, but that's the current forecast cycle. Either way, still looking at landfall in around the same areas. They've kind of narrowed that down now, and not so much from, say, New Orleans all the way over to Central Florida. It's more along the line of, say, from Biloxi to Panama City Beach along the Gulf Coast. So that would take into account Gulf Shores, Pensacola, Destin's in there, and again, over to Panama City Beach down the 30 corridor. So
3: they
1: wouldn't expect.
3: They didn't expect those areas at first, did they?
1: From Panama City to...
3: I didn't think Panama City Beach was included.
1: Yeah, I mean, it's been in the meat of it from really from the time they said it was going to be a hurricane, but everywhere from New Orleans all the way over to Panama City Beach was kind of in the zone. And Panama City Beach is going to be on the east side of the storm, so that's actually worse, right? You don't want to be on the east side of the storm. That's where all the moisture and the worst storm damage is likely to occur. One thing that I did find interesting, though, so hurricane, this was classified a hurricane. I don't know what time last night it was actually classified a hurricane, but the maximum sustained wind at the 4 a.m. update and measurements was 80 miles an hour. So just still into Category 1 territory. This does not appear to be strengthening to a major hurricane, so that's good news. And it actually, by 1 a.m. Saturday, is right on shore and listed as a tropical storm, downgraded from a hurricane. So there is a slight chance that this thing could weaken as it moves closer to shore and not come ashore as a hurricane. Now, potato, patata. 70 miles an hour versus 80 miles an hour, probably not a lot of difference in what it will cause. But
3: if you remember when we was on the ship, that was when you and your mom went. We went through a tropical depression. It was pretty rough.
1: Yeah. And depression's a lot less than tropical storm. So you got hurricane, tropical storm, and then expected to be a depression by 1 p.m. Saturday as it moves up the Mississippi Valley, so into Mississippi. So slowing down, maybe not as strong as was in the forecast 24 hours ago. This is still Thursday. We still got really a good 36 hours before this thing looms to threaten land in a real fashion. So we'll see how the forecast gets tweaked. But that was the 4 a.m. update, and I do not think our forecast had that modeling incorporated in it, because under that term, we would push our rain back in our forecast probably just a little bit. Right now we're saying the forecast I fixed up this morning, printed up this morning, was talking about rain becoming likely early Saturday. Or through the day on Saturday. It may be more into Saturday evening if that holds up. So we'll just have to see. Either way, when we get the rain, it's going to be rainy. It's going to be breezy. You can count on that. So we'll just see. We'll continue tweaking our forecast as it is adjusted with the National Hurricane Center. But for here, it depends on really where the storm goes. We could get a lot of rain. We could get not a lot of rain. Right now, if it trails off to our west, that's going to put more rain in our wheelhouse. Certainly windier and all of that. But again, we'll have to see. So, late season hurricane in the Gulf of America. Monday, and I noticed something else, too.
3: They just updated that at 6:15 again.
1: What's that?
3: The forecast.
1: Like, this forecast?
3: Yes.
1: Okay.
3: It says 6:15 was that they updated it again.
1: Okay. What are you looking at?
3: I'm looking at the National Weather Service.
1: Okay.
3: For here, for Hart County and surrounding counties.
1: There you go. Well, and I'll try to make
3: it. Yeah, it's saying the rain right now is going to be after 1 o'clock Saturday afternoon.
1: Okay. All right. We'll plan accordingly here. What was I going to say? Oh, something else I noticed, ripping off forecast this morning, because the National Weather Service always recognizes they don't put they put Monday, Tuesday, Wednesday, Thursday, they put the days of the week on the forecast, except for holidays, federally labeled holidays. And I noticed Monday was listed as Columbus Day. So,
4: okay.
1: And that brought back to mind when I went in the bank the other morning that Monday is a federal holiday, not a state holiday, but post offices closed, feds closed, so that's going to include most banks. I don't know if it's not a state holiday, so state offices are not closed. We don't get that one no more.
4: Oh, okay.
1: So
4: I took that one.
3: Local offices will be open then.
1: I don't know how they, some of them probably will be, some of them maybe not, but probably a good idea to call and check either way on Monday. But federal offices definitely are closed. It is a federal holiday. Again, most banks are too, because the Fed is closed on Monday and all of that. So just keep that in mind as you make plans for early next week. All right, we'll take us a break. Come back.
3: What about them Dodgers and Brewers?
1: I don't know. Did the Brewers win last night?
3: They finished them off and the Dodgers finished the Braves off.
1: Well,
3: it looks like it's the Dodgers and the Brewers.
1: Well, I feel like that's right.
3: Yeah.
1: For the season, that's how it should be. The Brewers, daggum. I'm mad at the Brewers. I have been for a long time. But
4: you don't like them.
1: I don't like the Brewers, but I really despise San Diego now, and I'm glad.
3: Well, they're out of it.
1: Yeah, I'm glad the Brewers put them in their place.
3: Oh, they're in their place.
1: Yeah, back home.
3: Trump trying to put them in their place.
1: Oh, are you talking about what he said?
3: Yeah.
4: What did he do?
1: Oh, day before yesterday.
3: Yes. I have to say, and I'm not.
1: Dumb.
3: I don't want to be politically motivated, but that was uncalled for.
1: Yeah, well, it was.
3: It was dumb.
1: And, look, right, here's the thing. The perfect example is when somebody says,
3: part of us.
1: Wait a minute, wait. The perfect example is when somebody says, I'm going to kill you if you do that again. You probably even said that, in spite to, your brother or your spouse or maybe even your kids. I'm going to kill you.
4: Yeah.
1: You can't say that you can't say that now at all. You can't, and here's the reason why. Because it's not just you and that person anymore. If you say something, it's likely to be A, caught on
3: video. ABC News.
1: It's likely to be picked up, and it doesn't go away. Right? It's there, and it goes viral. And if there's no context, we've seen that happen to politicians, to celebrities, to average citizens, where they say something and there's context to it, but what you're going to see is the clip of 4 or 5 words that are very directed.
4: Mm-hmm.
1: And long story short of this, Trump says, if they're going to bomb us, and he's talking about, who was he talking about? Let them...
3: Ryan.
1: Oh, yeah. It's if they're going to bomb us, let them hit L.A., let them hit... I forgot who else he said.
3: San Francisco. No, Los Angeles.
1: He said L.A., but he mentioned another town, another city in there, too. He's like, let them hit there. He was like, they need to be, I don't know. He was making some kind of off-the-cuff remark, which ain't good.
3: No.
1: And I'm not excusing him because he shouldn't have said it.
3: No, he shouldn't have.
1: That's not
3: the
1: deal.
3: Part of us. I don't care if we're divided on our differences, but they're still part of us.
1: But it's not either that he was yes, we want you to do that because we need to teach these people a lesson. He wasn't saying that either. There's a middle ground there, and he said it in jest, but you can't say things in jest if you're the leader of the free world today.
4: No.
1: Because those 5 words are going to be taken out of a clip and plastered, and that's what you're going to see as a headline. And people don't read below the headlines anymore either, really. You're motivated by... And that's why journalism has gotten so bad, is because they know that.
3: Yeah.
1: They know how to throw blood to the piranha.
3: Yeah.
1: They know how to throw blood to the sharks. And that's what they do. They throw the blood to the sharks. And they want people to frenzy over it, and they want you and I to consume it and click on it. And then you ever click on something and you're oh... the headline got you worked up.
4: Yeah. Or it has nothing to do with the headline.
1: This morning, of course, you know, I'm a nut for aviation. TSB released a preliminary report from the helicopter crash, the news helicopter crash out in L.A. from a few weeks back. Well, the headline was, shocking details in NTSB preliminary report revealed. I'm like, oh, wow. Didn't know the preliminary report was out just yet. And it's like a legitimate news story. It's like NBC5 or whatever. Mm-hmm. It was supposed to be a legitimate news station. Mm-hmm. I click on it, and it was like NTSB preliminary report says helicopter had alarms, bells, and whistles going off in cockpit as it went down.
3: Huh.
1: Did you watch the video? Of course it did.
4: Yeah.
1: Like, that's your shocking revelation from the, like, I felt insulted. Like, I wanted to go, like, literally, like, hand... What did Sloan used to say? He's like, hold your hand out and then run your face back and forth across it for me. So I don't have to slap you. You can just slap yourself. Like, right? You know, I wanted to be there. Like, really? Is that where we are today? That's where we've been for a long time in the journalism world, but...
3: And by the way, before you take the break...
1: Yeah.
3: Texas did execute a man last night.
1: Yeah, I saw that. So, and that was a, I guess, a lethal injection. Yeah, they do it in Texas.
3: They use the same
1: Stuff.
3: Yep, same stuff.
1: Yeah, I'm not saying I'm over the story, but I mean, I don't know what more we can beat that horse with. She's alive and apparently back conscious. And what do we do now? That's the takeaway. And it doesn't matter what you and I think; it matters what they're going to do. And they've got some work to do, as we mentioned multiple times already. All right, we'll take the break, come back. Dwayne's got the history lesson. It's October 8th.
3: I do.
1: Flying right on through this month. And Lori's got the forecast as best to our ability, as it says for the weekend, coming up too. Stay with us.
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2: 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And for today, we'll see sunshine, high of 82. And tomorrow, sunshine, high of 86. By Saturday, rain becoming likely, windy, and a high near 78. And currently, we have mostly clear skies, and we're at 51 degrees.
1: All right, 6:38 the time, heading out the door. Not too bad this morning, as Lori mentioned. No fog, really, to mention this morning either. October 8th, history lesson. Let's go.
3: Well, it was a big one. 1871 this day, the Great Chicago Fire began. More than 300 people died, and more than 17,000 structures were destroyed during the three-day blaze. In 1862, Union forces beat back a Confederate offensive in the Battle of Perryville, Kentucky. Kentucky's biggest, bloodiest engagement of the Civil War, leading to hundreds of casualties, but ensuring the state would remain under Northern control. In 1956, Don Larsen pitched the only perfect game in a World Series as the New York Yankees beat the Brooklyn Dodgers in Game 5, 2-0.
1: Yankees fans been crying the blues.
3: Uh-huh.
1: I don't know where the American League Series is are. Do you know? Did you read that?
3: Yeah, I think they got eliminated.
1: Did they?
3: Oh, yeah, Tampa Bay beat them 4-3 last night.
1: To move on?
3: Yes. They won the series 3-0.
1: Oh, my.
3: Yeah.
1: Anyway, Yankees fans.
3: Scott, I'm sorry.
1: Yankees fans kind of crying the blues on a national front anyway.
3: Oh, he's crying locally.
1: I'm trying to deflect here. crying the blues, though, about how being a Yankees fan is the worst. It's either feast or famine is what many of them are saying. It's like you got 27 rings or you're terrible. I'm like, be a Cubs fan. Like, one World Series, 100 years. Every time you get to the end of a year, like something blows up, there's a goat on the field, there's a guy that reaches over and grabs a ball from Moises Alou, and you don't go to the play. Like, there's
3: what did they do about that? Nothing?
1: That guy went into hiding. People threatened his life and everything. His name was Bartman. I mean, look up Bartman like, nobody knows where this guy is.
3: That they took ball him into, could have been caught.
1: I know. It's one of the blunders of, and like, here's the thing that like gets me about that one. He was a Cubs fan, and he did what any fan in that moment would do, and that's, oh my gosh, foul ball. I got it.
3: Yeah.
1: And he's sitting up front, and Moises Alou tries to reach over and make the catch, and the fan interferes. Mm-hmm. So it's just out of play, but he doesn't catch the ball, and that inning continues, and the Cubs lost the game.
3: Did they make the batter bat all over, or what did they do at that point?
1: Well, it's just a strike if there's not a full count, and if it's a full strike count, then it's just a foul ball.
3: How long was the game delayed, them looking at the film and everything?
1: Well, they didn't. This was before replay. This was years ago in that one.
3: I was talking about last night.
1: Oh, I don't know. I didn't see anything last night like that.
3: Well, a fan caught the ball.
1: Oh, I didn't see that.
3: No, he could have caught it.
1: Oh, well. I'm going back to, again, the Cubs were in the playoffs and had a chance to go further, and Bartman, again, that's all.
3: There it is. From last night.
1: Oh, well.
3: The fan caught the ball, and the outfielder could have caught the ball.
1: Oh, well. Home run is overturned due to fan interference. Yeah,
3: that causes a lot of confusion.
1: It does. But there's rules for it. I mean, like, fans are part of the outfield. They're part of the out-of-play area. So if it's a net, if it's a fan, if it's a wall, if it's a bird, I mean, but the poor guy having to go into hiding and having his life threatened. I mean, like, it was, and he was, like I said, he was a diehard Cubs fan. He was at all kinds of, and like,
3: he probably paid to get in.
1: He did.
2: Yeah.
1: But like, his life came to an end that day as he knew it. Like, literally, the man is in hiding. He's been in hiding for years.
3: He probably
1: years.
3: Couldn't go to any more games.
1: No. And the people, there's like all kinds of conspiracy theories about where he is, and did he have cosmetic surgery, and is he living amongst us now as an alien and all of that?
3: So. I mean, was catching the ball worth that much?
1: In that moment, you don't think about that. We've had several of those over the years where, fan interference is a big deal, and it becomes a story. I saw, I've got a, on the baseball thing, we'll get back to it here in a minute. I bookmarked a story from an Atlanta game where either a home run, I thought it was a foul ball. An older gentleman, and I say an older gentleman, a man caught a foul ball and a kid went to ask him for the foul ball.
2: Mm-hmm.
1: I'll tell you what the man's response was and how this was handled. It did not go well.
2: Uh-oh.
1: Coming up in a few minutes.
3: Keep going. What about the kid that was going to get the ball? He got the ball.
1: Oh,
3: that was this year.
1: Yeah,
3: and the older guy took it away from him.
1: Yeah, that's different.
3: That didn't go over good.
1: No. Coming up in a few minutes.
3: Keep going. What about the kid that was going to get the ball?
1: Oh,
3: that was this year.
1: Yeah,
3: and the older guy took it away.
1: Yeah, that's different.
3: Well, I

0: No. There was nobody there. It was a, it was a automated vehicle.
1: I send Lori and Wilmer up there and look for life.
2: No, no, no.
0: It was very much a Wall-E moment. For those of you who've seen that movie.
1: 2016, Hurricane Matthew made landfall on the South Carolina coast, triggering heavy flooding, several deaths in the Carolinas, only days after a devastating rampage through the Caribbean, where it killed more than 500 people, and Haiti alone, and others elsewhere. Birthdays today, actor Paul Hogan is 87.
0: All right.
1: And then everybody's comedian, Chevy Chase, is 83.
0: Have you... If you haven't seen I'm Chevy Chase and You're Not, the documentary that was released, I guess it was this year, earlier this year, it's a good watch.
2: Okay.
0: And contrary to, I think, how some documentaries are done, where the documentary producer or writer or whoever tries to tint it a certain way, slant it, you know, maybe tries to lead you down a certain path. There's no guesswork involved in the Chevy Chase documentary, because Chevy says it all for himself.
2: Okay.
0: And I'm saying that in a humorous sense, but I'm serious. Like, they didn't have to do anything. They just turned the camera on and
2: let him go.
0: Say a couple of words and let him go.
2: Okay.
0: He gave them plenty to work with.
1: All right. Author R.L. Stine is 83 today.
0: All right.
1: Actor Sigourney Weaver.
0: Sigourney Weaver.
1: 77.
0: She's 77.
1: Mm-hmm.
0: Oh, my.
1: NASCAR Hall of Famer Bill Elliott, 71. Actor Kim Wayans is 65. Gospel singer C.C. Winans is 62 today.
0: Are they kidding? Wayans, Winans. Never mind. They're not the same.
2: A little bit different.
0: Schneider.
1: W-A-Y and W-I-N.
0: Not the same.

0: CeCe Winans, big gospel name.
1: Mm-hmm. All right. Great song, too.
0: Mm-hmm.
1: Matt Damon is 56.
0: All right.
1: Actor, TV host Nick Cannon, 46. And the baby of the day, singer-songwriter Bruno Mars, 41.

0: Bruno Mars bucket list item. I want to go see him. He and Anderson .Paak, I think, a couple other guys, since the pandemic, they got together and created a group called Silk Sonic.
1: Okay.
0: And, man, those guys are smooth.
1: I bet.
0: And I would love to have gone seen them when they were together doing, you know, shows together. They did the Vegas stint for a little bit, but I don't think they're touring right now. But back 10 years ago.
1: Okay.
0: Right now, this Bruno song was out. And as the Cubs won the World Series 10 years ago.
1: Oh, okay.
0: And the first one they'd won in 100 years, this was their theme song.

0: was a groove that was a huge hit for Bruno Mars. Very Michael Jackson influenced in his career.
1: Oh, I thought so too.
0: Bruno. All right, let's get to our local birthdays here. This will make a good birthday bed. All right, the 8th. Who we got? Stephen Hensley. Happy birthday. I don't know Stephen Hensley, do you?
1: Yeah, he's a cousin.
2: I figured it's a cousin.
0: Yeah. Angela Craddock, happy birthday. Got Greg Bilby on the list. Oh, Greg. Charlene Hicks, happy birthday. Joe Loden, happy birthday. Brandon Carroll, happy birthday. And Reed Tweedy. I bet there aren't very many people in the world who have

0: double E consonant, or double a double E set of characters in their first name and in their last name. Reed, R-E-E-D, Tweety, T-W-E-E.
1: Lots of E's.
0: D-Y, lots of E's in there. All right. There you go, birthday lists. Call us up if you've got others for today. 786-4400. Anniversaries, welcome too. We'll put yours on the Celebrity Square at 6:50 here on this Thursday morning. Lori, Chris, DeWayne with you. We'll come back. We'll let you be a winner this morning. We've got Beach Bend tickets, still trying to give those away. Boo at the Bend weekends. Folks, we're coming up on the second one in October. So you've got this weekend and then the next, actually three weekends. So one, two, three more weekends through the Halloween weekend. Beach Bend open for Boo at the Bend weekends. We'll give you a chance to win those tickets. Plus, you can pick Holiday World tickets, Grand Ole Opry tickets, or Kentucky Railway Museum train ride tickets. 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A twofer Thursday here on Studio 101 WLC. We'll do that when we come back. 6:51.
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0: Here on a Thursday morning. Let's put Lori on the spot.
1: Uh-oh.
0: Lick a lyric.
1: Lick a lyric?
0: Yeah.
1: Mm.
0: This favorite song. Think of a favorite song and sing it in your head. And then, like, write down the word or what, you know, whatever.
1: Okay.
0: And just be ready to fly it out here.
1: Oh, goodness.
0: Yeah. Good song. Lori's first song. In her mind. Lick a lyric. You want tickets to Beach Bend Park? 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But Holiday World, they're having their Halloween weekends as well through the end of October. And then the Kentucky Railway Museum in New Haven, Kentucky, our neighbors up the road in southern Nelson County there, just up from Hodgenville. They do train tours all through the year, and their fall tours with all the foliage, the beautiful leaves. Definitely be a little trip you might find enjoyable some weekend coming up. And we've got several prizes that were unclaimed from the summer, so we're going to re-gift them if you want them. So you get your pick. You get you get definitely the Beach Band tickets, plus you get to take your pick of the other three, all right? 270-786-4400. Lori's going to read you, or going to speak to you in musical terms, the lyrics of a song that's in her mind. And if you can identify the song, you're the wiener this morning. Are you ready?
1: I'm ready.
0: All right, Lori's licked the lyric.
1: 'Cause the world ain't ready for nothing like Y-O-U.
0: Oh, I know that one.
1: 'Cause the world ain't ready for nothing like Y-O-U.
0: Mm-hmm. 270-786-4400. Do you know Lori's answer this morning? If you don't know it, you're going to be in trouble.
9: Does she need to sing it?
1: Don't make me sing it.
0: I guess Lori's a honky-tonking, sexy-walking, honky-tonking baby.
1: It says a sweet-talking, sexy-walking, honky-tonking baby.
0: I was trying to get it right, but...
1: Because the world ain't ready for nothing like Y-O-U.
0: Mm-hmm.
9: 270-786-4400.
0: All right. Hit us up this morning if you know. We'll give you a chance to win. Good morning. Who is this?
10: Chris Bush.
9: Chris Bush.
0: All right, brother. Do you know Lori's answer?
10: Is it Trouble by Travis Tritt?
0: It is.
1: It is.
9: Yeah.
0: T-R-O-U-B-L-E. All right, Chris. We've got Beach Bend tickets for you. What are the other ones? Which other set do you want?
10: Give me the train tickets.
0: Train Rides New Haven for Chris Bush. They will be here for you to pick up, my man.
10: All right. Appreciate it.
9: Hey, thank you, Chris.
0: Thank you. There you go. Sweet talking, sexy walking, honky tonking baby. The men are going to love you and the women going to hate you. Reminding them of everything you're never going to be.
1: Maybe the beginning.
0: See, here's the one I don't know. Is it a World 4-3?
1: World War III.
0: World War III. I think we had that conversation here.
1: World War III.
0: I thought it was starting a family. Maybe it's the beginning of a World 4-3. Like me, him. I've always thought it was a World for Three.
1: World War Three.
0: World War Three.
1: Mm-hmm.
0: Well, that's a little more serious, I guess.
1: Yeah.
0: All right, 6:57. We'll take the break, and then we'll come
9: you
0: back.
9: You knew when you told Lori, favorite artist,
0: yeah.
9: You knew either it was going to be Travis Tritt or Kenny Rogers.
0: Well, I just said the first thing
1: comes
0: to her.
1: No, it's not Kenny.
0: First thing that came to her mind, you know, they asked a guy that once in a movie, and that's how we got the Stay Puft Marshmallow Man in the Ghostbusters. they say, hey... Not Venkman, but, hey, what's the first thing that came to your mind? He said, I couldn't help it. I thought of the Stay Puft Marshmallow Man, and then, lo and behold, there we are. All right, so next hour, we'll do our National Day calendar. We'll find out what we can celebrate on this Thursday, October 8th. We'll also get our entertainment history list, and I don't know, maybe we'll make another set of wieners on this, on this Thursday ride in. Fall break week from WLOC. If you're sitting in traffic, leaving the beach early, listening back home, we empathize with you. Heavy traffic coming out of Florida this morning.
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2: And I'm Lori Houchins. Clear skies, 51 degrees.
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5: The first thing she said was, "Where am I and who are you?"
4: Week after a boxed execution, Krista Pike's lawyer, Randy Spivey, says she's awake, angry, and confused.
5: A blood clot in one of her arms. She has pneumonia. She is not able to swallow yet, so she has not eaten.
4: He wants her sentence to be changed to life without parole. A judge said she would order the Tennessee to preserve evidence tied to that execution attempt. President Trump campaigning in Texas for the third time this month.
6: The only thing standing between you and the migrant conquest, the invasion that you had just 2 years ago, for 4 years you suffered, the only thing you have to stop that is a guy named Ken Paxton, a Republican.
4: A recent Fox poll finds that James Tallarico and Ken Paxton are neck and neck in their race for Senate seat. 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
1: For Thursday, October 8th, from the Studio 101 News Desk, I'm Chris Jesse. Illegally placed items along state-maintained right-of-way areas are subject to being removed in Hart County and surrounding counties. Political campaigns, residents, business operators, and property owners along U.S. and Kentucky routes are reminded no signs are allowed on right-of-way other than official highway signs for traffic purposes and items approved through a permit process. Illegally placed signs can create additional hazards by blocking sight distance or distracting drivers, particularly at intersections. Contract crews are also in the final mowing cycle of the year, and signs can impede progress and become hazardous to mowing crews and passing motorists. Anyone wanting to place such signage must do so beyond right-of-way limits on personal property. Along routes with a right-of-way fence, that fence is also included with the restriction and no signs may be attached to any fence. In addition to signs, right-of-way restrictions also apply to yard sales and peddling activities and associated parking. Removed items will be taken to each county's KYTC maintenance facility, and in Hart County, that's in Munfordville, and held for a short period of time. Unclaimed materials will be trashed or recycled. If you have questions related to illegal or legal sign placement, get in touch with the permits section at KYTC District 4 in Elizabethtown, and their number is 270-766-5066. The Grayson County Sheriff's Office is investigating the theft of bronze veteran grave markers at two locations. A statement from the department says the theft is not only offensive to families and communities involved, but it is also a serious criminal matter. Anyone with information regarding these thefts is asked to contact the Grayson County Sheriff's Office at 270-259-3024. On top of theft-related offenses, Kentucky law specifically addresses damage or removal of grave markers as a Class D felony. Rain and wind in our forecast as we head into the weekend. Details are coming up here in just a couple of minutes.
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1: A portion of Barron County Family YMCA reopens today as smoke and water remediation continues following a fire there last week. The cardio room, sauna, big and small gyms, maze, meeting room, child watch, and administrative offices will remain closed. A YMCA spokesperson says the HVAC system circulated smoke and residue, requiring specialized cleaning for areas that were not directly affected through fire or water damage. Land and aquatic fitness classes are returning to normal schedules. Child care and after-school care are operating, and senior meals continue as scheduled. The spokesperson says while the regular child watch area remains closed, temporary child watch will be offered in the child care wing for children 3 and older who are fully potty trained. Additional updates will be provided as additional areas at the facility reopen. 71-year-old Howard Lee Hughes passed away Sunday at T.J. Sampson Community Hospital, and a funeral service is scheduled for noon Friday at Seago Funeral Home. Burial will follow in Northtown Cemetery. Visitation is 4 to 8 p.m. this evening and from 8 a.m. until service time on Friday at Seago Funeral Home. 90-year-old Robert Van Arsdale of Greensburg passed away Sunday at Baptist Health Hardin. A funeral service is scheduled for noon Friday at Coward and Parrott Funeral Home, and burial will follow in Greasy Creek Cemetery. Visitation is from 9 a.m. until service time Friday at Coward and Parrott Funeral Home. 87-year-old Leroy Thomas Deckard of Glasgow passed away Sunday at T.J. Sampson Community Hospital. He was a member of Canaan Land Baptist Church. And a funeral service is scheduled for 1 Friday afternoon at A.F. Crow and Son Funeral Home. Burial will follow in Glasgow Municipal Cemetery. Visitation is 11 a.m. to 8 p.m. this evening, and then from 8 a.m. until service time Friday at A.F. Crow and Son Funeral Home. 87-year-old Shirley Ann Huffman Bowe passed away Wednesday at NHC Healthcare in Glasgow. She was a member of Beech Grove Missionary Baptist Church, and a graveside service is scheduled for 11 Saturday morning in Refuge Cemetery. Visitation is from 9 to 10:30 Saturday morning at Hatcher and Sadler Funeral Home. 53-year-old Daryl Jason Riggs passed away on Tuesday at the Medical Center in Bowling Green. A funeral service is scheduled for 6 Saturday evening at Seago Funeral Home, with cremation to follow. 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
2: Nice, warm, sunny day. Studio 101 weather is next. 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
2: Sunshine today, a high near 82, overnight clear, and a low of 52. Looking at Friday, we'll see sunshine, a high of 86, partly cloudy Friday night, low of 57. And then for Saturday, rain is becoming likely with windy conditions at a high around 78. And for Saturday night, we'll see rain and thunderstorms likely, breezy, and a low of 59. And then on Sunday, 80% chance of rain, a high of 73. And for Monday, mostly sunny, a high near 80. Right now, mostly clear skies. We're at 50 degrees. 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
11: Hello, Kentucky. It's Thursday, October 8th. I'm Scott Fitzgerald. Moving closer to that weekend. We got plenty of college football. Let's talk about the Cats. LSU head coach Lane Kiffin giving Kentucky quarterback Kenny Minchie some praise ahead of their matchup on Saturday.
12: Played really smooth. Has good flow to how he plays. Moves around the pocket. Very good pocket presence. And makes a lot of really big throws. He seems like a really good leader, too. You just see, like, how he plays. I can see why they have a lot of confidence in him.
11: Florida State and Louisville are putting the finishing touches on their preparations ahead of their clash tomorrow night in Louisville. 18 players between both teams ruled out for this one. And the University of Kentucky men's basketball team finalizing their upcoming schedule. They open the regular season November 3rd against Manhattan. They'll take on Kansas November 10th in Chicago and Indiana November 20th in Indianapolis. And could Magnitude be the Breeders' Cup Classic horse you don't want to overlook? The four-year-old, of course, won the $12 million Dubai World Cup in the Grade 1 Stephen Foster at Churchill Downs, but hasn't raced since finishing sixth at the Whitney in Saratoga in August. Have a great day, Kentucky. I'm Scott Fitzgerald.
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24: 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The morning show makes me laugh hysterically.
25: I woke up to...

0: and Adam on a Thursday. Lori, Chris, Dwayne, Studio 101 Live. Fall break week, buddy. It's almost like you need a vacation to get away from your vacation when you get away from vacation.
1: I know it.
0: You come back and we'll talk about this with some friends the other day. It said, you know, vacation really should mean you get to get that time truly off.
1: Yeah, it should.
0: You're like, well, Chris, you go on a trip, you're off. What do you mean? Well, a vacation, in my opinion, is not a vacation in a lot of ways anymore, because what you end up doing is nobody does your job while you're gone.
1: Mm-hmm.
0: In most cases. I know it's different from, but in a lot of cases, it's just like you work extra hard the week before vacation to give yourself a window of breathing room. And then when you come back, you deal with all the crap that went on while you were gone.
1: Yeah.
0: So all you've done is part the waters.
1: That's about it.
0: You really haven't, quote unquote, gotten a week off from work. You just worked extra hard before you left, and you're going to work extra hard when you get back for a little bit. And
1: yeah.
0: Smooth it over. Mm-hmm. Like someone, you know.
1: Oh, yeah.
0: So. Where did we go wrong? Where did we go so wrong?
1: Maybe it's different if you're in a factory or something.
0: Yeah, and you're right. There are jobs where you get to leave it and walk. But, you know, a lot of Americans don't have that, a luxury or ability where they leave it alone when they...
1: Mm-hmm.
0: I've said in years of my life, I've appreciated my first job where I worked it. My first job was at Pizza Hut.
1: Yeah.
0: And for the most part, that was like that. I said, that is the only job I've ever had where, and look, I'm thankful for, I'm not in all bashing, but I'm very blessed and very thankful for, first of all, my ability to work and
1: mm-hmm.
0: earn money and all of that. And second of all, for my jobs, I love the people I work with and all of that. But there was value in my first job at Pizza Hut where, you work from, my schedule's 11 to 5:30 today. Woohoo! Yeah. And I got to be there at 11. And that's, as long as I brought my uniform, my dirty pizza uniform. Well, it was clean when I got there, but it still smelled like it anyway. And then you leave, and I'm not thinking about pizza when I leave.
1: Yeah. You're not having to do something,
0: It's good stuff. All right. I said I was going to bring this up last hour. We talked about it. Baseball games. We're in the postseason. Poor Yankees fans, Padres fans, I feel no sympathy for you. And so Yankees are out on the American League. I don't know the other American League series where it is. But the Brewers and the Dodgers move on in the National League. And that makes sense. They've been the best two teams all year. And, hey, if you're looking for the... the postseason to represent the actual full season, well, the National League, you got it. And if things hold to form, maybe Tampa Bay moves on and wins. Maybe they compete with the World Series, whatever. But the American League, by comparison, this year was just horrible. They just were bad. National League was way better, had a bunch of teams over 500. I think we ended up with only five or six teams in the American League altogether that were over 500. And we had a division winner that was at 500 and a playoff winner who was below 500. It just, that ain't good sport. That's a broken system in that regard. Mm-hmm. And I'm not saying they need to realign it. I'm saying they need to maybe find a way to select postseason contenders a little bit better, because there are teams in the National League that were way better than any teams in the postseason other than Tampa Bay in the American League. And they went home, and fans are shortchanged on some really good baseball this fall because of that. So,
1: okay.
0: All that being said, how do fans react to this stuff? Well, they still go to the games. They still have fun. Moms and dads still take their kids. Playoff, a little more expensive. I get it.
1: Yeah.
0: But, by and large, going to the baseball game is still it's a wonderful experience. Unless you get involved in some skirmish in the outfield.
1: Right.
0: Someone spills a beer on you, which I've had happen more than once. I'm a bill spilling magnet. Concerts. I went to a Brooks and Dunn one show one time.
1: Mm-hmm.
0: the most horrible drunk guy at the whole arena had to be behind me.
1: Oh, goodness.
0: He literally dropped his whole beer down my back. And I'm the one that smells like, I'm sorry, bud. And if I wasn't myself, I probably would have gotten into a brawl, right?
1: Probably would.
0: I would have turned around livid and had a confrontation, but I knew it. I knew better. But I shouldn't have to, like, it's not my place to deal with that, right?
1: Yeah.
0: Shouldn't have to deal with it. But stuff like this happens at games, at concerts, sporting events. Here's a situation that happened. Man caught his, this was at the Braves LA game. I guess it was in LA. And the man posted this. This is a grown man. He's 31. That's a grown man, right?
1: Okay.
0: You call him
1: a grown
0: man?
1: He should be grown.
0: Laura says he's grown up.
1: Yeah.
0: He should know all goods.
1: Well.
0: Right and wrong.
1: I don't know if he's grown up completely. Some well, take longer.
0: Yeah. From your perspective, he ain't quite grown up, is he? All right. Man, 31. I caught my first, and he said, this is him talking. Quote, I caught my first foul ball at a game at 31 years of age. A parent sent their kid back 10 rows to ask me for the ball. And I straight up said, no. I've been coming to baseball games. I've been waiting for this my whole life.
1: Mm-hmm.
0: I'm not, you cannot have the ball.
1: Okay.
0: And it was a Dodgers fan denying a little Braves. The kid was wearing a Braves uniform to put some, if it it shouldn't really matter whose team was who.
1: Yeah.
0: All right. But.
1: Karen got involved.
0: Well, it didn't say what happened after this, but what did happen is the pile on from the news story. Mm-hmm. And now people are divided.
1: Oh, okay.
0: Oh, we should have given the kid the ball. Come on, it's just a kid. First of all, did the kid have the gall? Like, I've got questions. Did it say how old? Here's the kid. How old do you think this kid is? It doesn't say how old the kid is. That's probably relevant to the story. You see the kid there?
1: Oh, my goodness. Very young.
0: How old? I mean, would you say 4?
1: Yeah, something like that.
0: Kindergarten-ish?
1: Yeah, no further than that. Yeah.
0: First grade at the max, if the kid's a tiny kid, right?
1: Mm-hmm.
0: But kindergarten to first grade at the most. This is the age of this kid. I can't imagine a kid being audacious enough to go up to a stranger, especially said 10 rows away. And I don't, they may have been exaggerating that. I don't know. You know, 10, he went 10 rows back. He could have just said that. It could have been 3, 5. Either way, they made a point to come up there.
1: Yeah.
0: Like, what kind of kid's audacious enough to go ask a stranger for a baseball?
1: Yeah, sounds like that kid wasn't the one that was wanting it.
0: Well, or that a parent, and it does say the parent sent their kid back. Sent their kid back? A toddler? Or not a toddler? Well, he's older than that. Again, first grade, kindergartner at best.
1: Mm-hmm.
0: Yeah, go back here and get that if you want a kid, son.
1: Mm.
0: Really? I got questions.
1: Yeah. Me too.
0: And then if the parent did that, what kind of parent are you? Really? Like, I'll do anything for my kid. No, that's not what that means.
1: No. No.
0: That's not what that means. If you'll do anything for your kid, you go ask for it if you feel that strongly.
1: You're the one wanting it, you know.
0: And then the guy. And then, you know, the other half of the world, internet world, is mad at the guy. You should have given the kid the ball. I stand with the dude. I'm with the dude on this one.
1: I do too. It's getting ridiculous.
0: Who are y'all with? I'm with the guy on this one. And I don't think he was rude about it the way he just, you know, told the kid no. And then in his online explanation, everybody's fusses at it. And I'm sure there were people out with a camera going,
1: he didn't give it to the little kid.
0: You know.
1: Suck it up, buttercup.
0: Here's a great point.
1: Okay.
0: Said people see the adult and forget about the inner kid. You don't think this 31-year-old guy was a little kid inside when he caught that baseball at a ballpark?
1: I'm sure. Yes.
0: When's the last time you felt like a little schoolgirl, Lori?
1: Oh, goodness. It's
0: like
1: been
0: in your
1: a
0: heart,
1: while.
0: Like in your mind.
1: I don't even know.
0: Really?
1: It's been a long time.
0: Yeah.
1: Mm-hmm.
0: That's something we should all strive for, is to feel that
1: yeah,
0: kid again inside of us somewhere.
1: We should. That would be great.
0: I mean, even if it's getting a pixie stick at the convenience stop when you go.
1: Yeah.
0: Mm-hmm. I mean, throw something nostalgic at you to just remember.
1: Right.
0: What it felt like to be young, carefree, and not a concern in the, you know, not a concern in the mm-hmm. world, really. You didn't know. You had no idea, did you?
1: Nope.
0: The pressures your parents had and...
1: You didn't know.
0: Living, you were ignorant. You were literally just oblivious to those things.
1: Mm-hmm. Yep.
0: All right. Well, how do y'all feel about that one? Well, let's see what else was on my burning list here of stuff. While we're on public controversies, because it seems like that's, you know, those are things that people get wrapped up in. I don't get worked up on Facebook too much. Like, I get worked up at the people who get worked up.
1: Mm-hmm.
0: But you remember here a few months ago, Buc-ee's was suing the little store in Ohio for
1: yes.
0: using a beaver
1: mm-hmm.
0: that kind of looked, you know, kind of like that Buc-ee's logo. Well, Buc-ee's has settled their lawsuit with that Ohio convenience store over the trademark. Court records show in February, Buc-ee's sued the owner of Mickey's Convenience Stores, a dozen locations in Ohio. So it wasn't a mom and pop exactly.
1: Okay.
0: They had a few. Buc-ee's claimed the store's chain name and logo, a smiling cartoon moose outside of a red hexagon, are too similar to Buc-ee's own name and trademark beaver logo.
1: Mm-hmm.
0: Mickey's countersued in April. Terms of the settlement reached September. Are you serious? Clickbait. I bookmarked this last night. Well, let's talk about it. Terms of the settlement are confidential.
1: Confidential.
0: Okay, you could say you're a morning show host, Chris. You should have...
1: Get this punchline.
0: Prep this better. You should have pre-read this. Well, like, I pulled something out, and a lot of times it's good for us in a talk show sense to talk about it as we go.
1: Yeah.
0: To unwrap it. Like, if you've already unwrapped it, you've already got a preconceived notion in your head. I like to tell you things and get your natural... Most of the time when I ask Dwayne or Lori questions, folks, I haven't prepped them for any kind of response. Like, right? I'm telling you about it for the first time, getting mm-hmm. your natural reaction. Anyway, the lawsuit was one of two that Buc-ee's filed in the state. Another one against Beaver's Mini Mart in Beaver Creek is still ongoing. Okay, that's the one that I think got all the attention, actually.
1: Okay, all right.
0: The Beaver Creek one, because the town's name, Beaver Creek. Duh, everything in there is going to be Beaver Tax Service. Beaver. So.
1: Yeah.
0: We'll see how that one winds up, but. I feel I've got mixed feelings on that one, too. I understand. The mom and pop feel, I think the general public was in favor of the mom and pop stores going, you know what, they're not hurting this. What are they doing? Buc-ee's is huge. What are they doing? This is not hurting them at all. But if you work to protect intellectual property, which is logos, trademarks, catchphrases, whatever, like it's most of the masses of the public didn't think it was bad to download and share music either.
1: Yeah.
0: And... Like, when you boil it down, whether you like it or not, it's stealing.
1: Mm-hmm.
0: That music was for sale. It wasn't free.
1: Yeah.
0: Nobody offered it to you for free. Somebody bought it, then decided to share it. And it's something that doesn't go away. Like, if I order a steak, right? And I decide, Lori, I'm going to share my steak with you. I've only got 16 ounces of a big old steak to mm-hmm. share with you, right?
1: Yeah.
0: I can't just copy that steak to you. If I give you some of my steak, I have less steak.
1: Yeah.
0: Intellectual property doesn't work that way. Right? It's not tangible.
1: Mm-hmm.
0: If I give you a song, I still have the full song, and I've multiplied that song.
1: Yeah.
0: Which is what the artist is doing for revenue.
1: Right.
0: Like, it's stealing.
1: Mm-hmm.
0: So I get that side of, like, and if law says, and even if the other store was there first, but the other store never copyrighted... Or never took the time or investment mm-hmm. to trademark their logo, Buc-ee's did.
1: Yeah.
0: So legally, Buc-ee's has the right to that likeness, name, and image. And if somebody else has been using it for years.
1: Yeah.
0: Well, you didn't trademark it, I'm sorry. So, I don't know. I feel for both sides in that one. I understand Bucky's position. Because if they let one go, and they let one go, and they let one... I mean, if they let them all go...
1: Yeah.
0: Like, you have to protect... Like, that's how you make a company and be successful like they have. And you may not like Bucky's at all. I don't know. But that's how you grow a company like that, is you protect it, and you grow it, and you cultivate it.
1: That's
0: and
1: true.
0: That's part of that whole process. So. Mm-hmm. All right, let's see. Anything else on my hot list here? I thought this was neat. This is a good gesture. Larry Glass, Glasgow businessman.
1: Oh, yeah.
0: We've talked about him a lot, right?
1: We have.
0: Theater.
1: Yep. We had Harbor Freight.
0: Harbor Freight. Chick-fil-A.
1: Yeah, Chick-fil-A.
0: he's been involved with the new McDonald's that's going to be built on the south end of town.
1: Yep.
0: I don't know why I'm excited about that. I haven't been to McDonald's in so long. But I'm excited about it. Some other things. The Starbucks. Very involved, right?
1: Yes.
0: He's not trying to, you know, blow smoke too much at someone, but at the same time, he has taken the bull by the horns and said, all right, Glasgow, everybody wants this. Here we go. I'm going to try to make it happen for you.
1: That's right.
0: And he's one of the people who can do that.
1: Yeah, he can.
0: Has the means to do that. So you can be critical of people like that, but let's remember what they're doing and how they're doing it. And they're sacrificing a lot of times their own time and a lot of his own investment.
1: Yeah.
0: He's taking risks.
1: He is.
0: He's putting his risk out there on the line. Anyway, you heard us talking last week about Barron County Family YMCA. They had a fire there. The fire itself didn't cause that much damage where it was contained. Of course, the firefighters put it out. There was a little contained water damage in that area, but the smoke system or the sprinkler system went off.
1: Mm-hmm.
0: So that caused water damage throughout the building in some places.
1: Yeah.
0: And the HVAC system continued to operate during the fire. And so it pulled a lot of soot and smoke. I mean, it circulated that through the building.
1: Yeah.
0: You got kids, gotcha. You got elderly. I mean, it's a place that's got to be sensitive to being clean, allergies and all of that. You know, hazardous materials that burn. I mean, they give off bad stuff, too. So, right. Anyway, they've got to clean it out. And it became a way bigger process than anybody realized it was going to be. Because while the fire only damaged a small area, the smoke... / water damage spread through the building because of those factors. So they've been closed. They did a partial reopening actually today. Some of the parts of that are opening. They've been able to do some of the child care, the senior meals, and some of those things have continued even with that because it did damage another part of the building at all. But this was, how's Larry Glass tied into all this? Of course, they have ran for years and ran Extreme Fitness in Bowling Green. I mean, in Glasgow.
1: Yeah.
0: And since this has happened, they have opened up Extreme Fitness to Y members to come there and use Extreme Fitness.
1: Okay.
0: And I don't know if you call the YMCA a business or not. They're an organization, but they compete for members, right?
1: Yeah.
0: I mean, they're competing in the community for that dollar, membership dollar. So I think that's great, right? Throwing down the kind of the lines of competition, going, hey, if you remember over there, come over here, and you can use our facility while yours is closed. That's
1: very nice.
0: That's community right there. I think that's great. He says Extreme Fitness in Glasgow continues to welcome YMCA members to use their facilities until the YMCA is back open 100%. They're glad to support the Y. Its members during recovery, helping our neighbors and keeping our community healthy is what matters most. So, Larry Glass posted that. And
1: okay.
0: A few outside members from the area to go to the Y. We took Julianne there for daycare quite a bit when other options, like we're on vacation or her normal summer camp. She went there a few times, and it was a great program.
1: Well, good.
0: They had a good one for kids. So, good neighbors. Good neighbors. All right. Anything else in your mind today that you're thinking just about too hard?
1: Living the life. I'm waiting for, you know, the time when I can eat bread.
0: Lori.
1: I mean, really eat it, you know?
0: Lori wants bread. Yeah, she wants to eat the hard crusted stuff. Oh my.
1: It's been so long.
0: Pass this along too. Maybe just a handful of people, but I'll say this because people could be driving through there. If you're going to Nashville, you have driving plans that take you into Nashville next week. Traffic will be worse than normal.
1: Oh, no.
0: Drivers, be prepared for a major detour as they close the stretch of I-65 in both directions for demolition of the Hamilton Avenue Bridge in that. This is downtown Nashville. Bridge closure, 8 p.m. Friday between the I-40 interchange and exit 210, the I-40 440 interchange and exit 80. So that area, if you're on 65 and you're driving through, and so it's going to be kind of on the southern end of town, but still in kind of downtown Nashville. Keep that in mind. That's going to be that'd be nasty. It's tough to get through there anyway. And I don't know. You can travel if you're going through Nashville south on 65. You can follow the quote 65 signs, which take you to the west of Nashville, to the west side of Nashville. You can go the old 65, which isn't labeled I-65 anymore, that goes around to the east side of downtown and around the stadium. I typically find the left avenue that goes around, mm-hmm. that's not 65, will get me through there quicker than, okay. than the other side, especially during traffic hours of business and weekdays. So
1: okay.
0: That may be your option, or just try to bypass the community all the way around. But either way, keep that in mind. Keep that in mind. All right, 7:38. We'll take the break. Come back. Lori's got a forecast.
1: It'll be nice.
0: It'll be a nice couple days and remnants of a hurricane heading our way. Mm. It's going to affect us somehow, sometime this weekend. We'll try to pinpoint it for you as best we can. It is 7:39.
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10: 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I do that today, my neighbor wants me arrested. 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
0: I'm just going to tell you, if a 48-year-old pale, heavier set guy in a tight kitty cat outfit walks up to my door for Halloween, that interaction is going to be very short.
1: Are you going to get no candy?
0: And it will not end with that person getting candy. And might end if they hang around long enough to see some excitement with authorities.
1: Authorities. What about a 58-year-old woman comes by and wants candy?
0: See?
1: Like Almond Joy. And I'm in a princess dress.
0: I'm going to take them one at a time. But the first situation is definitely out of bounds. I can say that one for sure. So, I don't know about your hypothetical. I'll have to think about that one for a few minutes. All right, 7:42.
1: 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Today, sunshine, a high of 82. Clear overnight, low around 52. And then sunshine for Friday and a high near 86. And for Saturday, rain becoming likely windy with a high around 78. Right now, we have mostly clear skies and 51 degrees.
0: Thank you much, Miss Lori. And let's get to our... It's our entertainment history list here on this Thursday, October 8th. What have we got on that list?
1: 1957, Jerry Lee Lewis records Great Balls of Fire.

0: How many times has this song been depicted in movies or been performed in movies or used on the soundtrack of movies?
1: Many, many times.
0: Yeah. All right.
1: All right. In 1993, Total Eclipse of the Heart by Bonnie Tyler stays at number one in America, with Making Love Out of Nothing at All by Air Supply at number two. A configuration that holds for 3 weeks, both songs were written and produced by Jim Steinman, making him the first solo writer and producer to hold the top two spots.
0: We loved us some ballads back in those days, didn't we?
1: Oh, we did.

0: Minute 47 seconds before they say the title.
1: It's worth waiting for.
0: Is it?
1: Uh-huh. Yeah. All right.
0: Total eclipse of the heart. All right.
1: You could do that, Chris.
0: Yeah, it'd be real. I've got time to do that. Mm-hmm. Uh-huh. All right, what else you got?
1: 2024, Taylor Swift, with net worth estimated at $1.6 billion, becomes the richest female musician according to Forbes.
0: Well, I'll give her a cookie. You, with your words like knives and swords and weapons that you use against me, you have knocked me off my feet again. If I had a favorite Taylor Swift song, this would be one of them in the top few. I guess her first song is still my favorite. The Tim McGraw.
1: That one.
0: Very sweet little ditty. It's obviously a crushing song kind of thing.
1: Yeah.
0: Age appropriate, you know.
1: Yeah. What you don't know, what you don't know.

0: So being in a city, living in a city has some kind of connotation that's better than living in the country, Taylor? Is that what you're saying?
1: That's what she's saying.
0: Someday I'll be living in a city and you're just going to be mean. What are you even saying, Taylor? I mean, you wrote that, right, girl? Like, what does that even mean?
1: I'll stay in the country.
0: You keep living on in the country, you big old hick, and I'll just be in the city. Being a mean girl that nobody thinks is mean. I don't know.
1: Yeah.
0: Was that mean? Was that mean?
1: See, this song has turned you into being mean. Yeah.
0: See, I thought I said, I started off by saying this is one of my favorite Taylor Swift songs, if I had them.
1: Hmm.
0: I mean, I got to be honest, there have been a couple of hers that, I've liked over the years. But, yeah. And I have to admire her for taking the bull by the horns and being, she's a very smart business person. She's been fairly generous with her wealth. We've heard about the great things that she's done for her crew. And, hey, it's not easy being on, even if you're with an entourage of a celebrity. Those stage people and people that come do the shows, they don't get paid any more than the average Joe out here working at any job.
1: Mm-hmm.
0: Just because they work for a celebrity doesn't mean they're getting paid millions. I mean, like, they're working for the same wages. But she's been very generous to her crews, giving them huge bonuses on these tours and all that. So, I mean, like,
1: good.
0: Thumbs up to her.
1: Mm-hmm.
0: She's dabbed her toes in the politics side.
1: Yeah.
0: Don't care too much for that. I feel sorry for her in the respect that she can't just go hang out with her boyfriend because he's a football player, fiance, married, you know, through all of that stuff. Like, that's hard, right? All she's probably wanting to do is go to a football game and be a person.
1: Yeah.
0: And we won't let her, right?
1: Right.
0: TV won't let her. They want to show every reaction. She can't be a fan and, you know, scream at the other team and say, you suck. Like, you know, if she does, she's going to get pinned down by that. It's like,
1: that's true.
0: It's hard to be under. I'm playing devil's advocate here. I feel that for her, but at the same time, like, stay in your lane, I guess. I don't know. All right, what else we got?
1: That's it.
0: Is that it?
1: Short and sweet.
0: All right, birthday list here. Stephen Hensley, happy birthday. Angela Craddock, Greg Milby, Charlene Hicks, Joe Loden, Brandon Carroll, Reed Tweedy. That's our birthday list for October 8th. If you want to add to it, we need anniversaries too. 270-786-4400. I wasn't mean, Taylor. I was just telling you how I calls them like I sees them.
1: Yeah.
0: Kind of thing. All right. What are we celebrating today? Let's get our National Day calendar in here too.
1: We can do that. On this October 8th, today is Bring Your Bible to School Day.
0: Bring Your Bible to School.
1: Most kids are on fall break, but get to unread your Bible.
0: Yeah.
1: It's Dyslexia Day.
0: Never been diagnosed, but I have certainly exhibited symptoms.
1: Is that where you read?
0: Oh, it's kind of a left-right.
1: Writing.
0: Yeah, I don't honestly know. I think I should probably be more intelligent before I speak on the matter.
1: Mm-hmm.
0: But
1: I always thought it was something like you ran right to left.
0: Well, it's a right-left cross-up, like when your one part of your brain's trying to tell your, like, your signals are getting crossed up.
1: Mm-hmm.
0: Like,
1: okay. Yeah.
0: You know, if you call it the

0: Corey Lauch. That's wrong. You mix up the two letters. You know, it's kind of insinuating this somebody or something is dyslexic.
1: Yeah.
0: If you want to use that as an adjective. So.
1: Okay.
0: Yeah. All right.
1: International Birth Registration Day.
0: Birth registration.
1: Mm-hmm. All right. International Newspaper Carrier Day. Hats off to them.
0: Okay.
1: National Depression Screening Day.
0: Depression Screening Day.
1: Mm-hmm. Yep.
0: Okay.
1: It's Fluffernutter Day.
0: Reese's Fluffernutter. That's what I don't. That's all.
1: Do they make one?
0: Yeah, it's an off-menu item at Dairy Queen.
1: Oh, I didn't know that.
0: Oh, if you've never had a Reese's Fluffernutter, y'all.
1: I've never had that.
0: You like Reese's? You don't like Reese's Cup, though, too much, do you?
1: Not crazy about it.
0: So, Reese's Fluffernutter, folks, is the Reese's peanut butter cup. It's cut up and chopped up in the blizzard. It's blizzardized.
1: Blizzardized.
0: It's blizzardized. And then it's got some chocolates put in it, mixed in with the ice cream. So, it's a chocolatey ice cream with the Fluffernutter. And then it has that marshmallow. They put a marshmallow core down in the middle of it.
1: Oh, okay.
0: Those big hot marshmallow cores, so.
1: You like that?
0: Yeah.
1: Yeah.
0: That's my favorite blizzard.
1: Now, I've heard with the sandwich, it's pretty much peanut butter and marshmallow cream.
0: I mean, that makes sense, yeah.
1: And on bread.
0: Yeah.
1: All right, so National Fluffernutter Day. It's National Heroes Day.
0: Mm-hmm.
1: National Salmon Day.
0: Salmon.
1: Salmon.
0: Mm-hmm.
1: And World Octopus Day.
0: Those tentacly adorned creatures of the ocean. Okay.
1: I remember seeing those or something like that when we were on the cruise ship.
0: Mm-hmm.
1: I know it had those suction cup looking things.
2: Yeah, yowie.
0: Squid.
1: And I'm like, what in the world is that?
2: Squid. You'll never eat octopus? Don't they serve it?
0: They do. I ain't trying.
1: Did you eat it?
2: No, but it's a delicacy.
0: I had
1: won't you eat it, Dwayne?
0: Well, calamari is basically that to a small degree. I had that by accident one time, and I about lost myself. Yeah.
2: Lost yourself.
0: Yeah. They were breaded. I thought they were mushrooms. It was a Joe's Crab Shack. I've told this story before.
1: Mm-hmm.
0: I thought they were breaded mushrooms, like those, you know.
2: Oh, yeah.
0: And I bit into one and... I just got the heebie-jeebies there thinking about it.
1: It's best to ask.
0: Yeah.
2: Yeah, or eat it and then ask.
1: Ooh, no. And it's National World Sight Day. World Sight.
0: S-I-T-E?
1: S-I-G-H-T.
0: Oh, sight.
1: Like, yeah. Sight.
2: Get your eyes examined.
0: Mm-hmm. Gotta go do that.
2: I had a friend. Well, he sings in our gospel group. He got his, and I need mine. Y'all look at me, and you can tell. I mean, I know a lot of times you look at me, and it looks like my eyes are closed. He had the eye surgery, and they raised up, you know, his eyelids.
0: Mm-hmm.
1: Really?
2: And he can see so much better.
1: Okay.
0: Well. So,
2: that's a good deal. He said it took like 10 seconds, maybe. I mean, it was a very short time.
0: Wow.
2: And the doctor said, I'm done.
1: Mm-hmm. Okay.
0: Well,
2: All right, well, if it's that simple, maybe I'll consider it.
0: Here in my mid and late 40s, that's the thing that's bothering me the most about health now is my eyesight's changed quite a bit in the last 2 or 3 years, really. But even more recently, I've noticed not just a little, you know, focus being more difficult for distances at images at a distance, but like light. I feel like it dark at night, like it's darker. Like light is not as bright just overall to me, at night especially. So trying to eat some carrots and whatnot, do some natural stuff.
1: Do you wear contacts? And you're not wearing your glasses?
0: I wear them when I'm driving.
1: Okay.
0: When I need to see, like in here I see fairly well. It's not a big deal. But when I'm driving, when I want to see something at a distance or if I want to enjoy the mountains or the beach, you know, I've got to...
1: Okay.
0: Everything just is way more defined by putting glasses.
2: I only have to wear glasses. I don't have to wear them at all. It's not even on my driver's license any longer. But when I go to read the Bible or read and it's close, it helps me to have the glasses. But otherwise, I can see so far off without glasses. Better without them, watching TV without them.
0: Yeah.
2: But at night, when you're driving, Mm-hmm. If you have on glasses, these glasses, now since I've had my eye surgery, I see double. So I take them off because the light is blaring too. You take them off and you've got 100% eyesight that is really good.
0: Yeah.
2: So I have to take them off and lay them down.
0: I'm finding that that's kind of the thing, right? You fix a problem and you amplify another issue, or you make something else worse. So I'm the same way. Like, I wear my glasses when I need to see certain things. I don't like readers. You know, people put them on to read, and a lot of times they don't read them for anything else or use them for anything else. So same thing.
2: Everything falls when you get old.
0: Thank you.
1: It happens.
2: And if it hadn't started, get ready. It's coming.
0: Well, again, thank you. I was looking forward to this day. I was going to meet it with such adversity. And
2: all the doctors and specialists, they're looking forward to it.
0: Oh, they are.
1: All those years of old snacks.
0: I think what makes it harder, like, for somebody like me to deal with stuff like that is, like, all my life up until a few years ago, I've had, like, eagle eye vision. Uh-huh. Like, close in. Like, I... You know, somebody needs the fine print on a battery red, you know, the back of a battery. Like, give me that. I'm that guy who's like, you can't read that? I mean, see it so easily, so clearly, so sharp.
1: Yep.
0: At a distance, I'm like, you can't see that road sign down there a mile down the road? You know, and now, like, it's been taken away. So it's, I guess I knew what I lost.
1: Sometimes, I was like that till 40.
0: Were you?
1: I could see anything.
0: Yeah.
1: Read all the time. I was always reading books.
0: Yeah.
1: And after 40, it all changed.
2: That's why they say 40's over the hill.
0: 40's the new over the hill.
1: I'm just telling you.
0: Not good. All right. I've seen a lot of Facebook fodder here in the last couple of hours. Meanwhile, in Pensacola, and do either of you know this guy? Does that ring a bell? I'm showing them a picture.
1: Some of your kinfolk doing.
0: No, it's not anybody.
2: I think it's none of my kinfolk.
0: That's Jim Cantore of the Weather Channel.
2: Okay.
0: So he has shown up in Jim's there. When something big weather-wise is happening,
2: he's there.
1: He's the man.
0: You know, when Jim shows up in your hometown, it ain't good. Like,
1: oh, okay.
0: That's the whole thing. So
1: I didn't know that.
0: Somebody at the airport in Pensacola snapped a picture of Jim waiting for his bag. Getting off the plane.
1: That means hurricanes are coming.
0: So, you know,
2: does that mean Ginger Z's down there too?
0: I don't know. Who?
2: Ginger Z. She does the ABC News weather for the whole United States.
0: Ain't nobody following her. Well, she's not had her.
2: David, whatever his name is, that does the news for ABC.
0: David Walter?
2: No, for ABC News.
0: Oh.
1: That Muir.
2: David.
0: Oh, David Muir.
2: Yeah, David Muir.
0: And then, well,
2: He gets in touch with Ginger Z every night.
0: Yeah, I don't know their personalities. I mean, I think kind of the last of the TV weather personalities is Al Roker of the network. He's been around long enough that people, you know, remember him.
1: Yeah.
0: I don't think the newer ones are, they're just not known, like Willard Scott and some of the classic TV weather people over the years. Weather, you get weather everywhere these days, but I can't tell you the last time I watched the Weather Channel.
1: It's been a while,
0: quite
1: for
0: honestly.
1: Me.
2: Sometimes we turn it on if it's a tornado coming or something.
0: Mm-hmm. Mm. But Cantore's been with them like from day one. He's like the quintessential face of meteorology, with media anyway. So, all right, it's 8:00. Y'all ready for Swap Shop?
1: Yep.
2: Yeah.
0: All right, call us up during Swap Shop. 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
1: That's right.
0: Mm-hmm. Simple. I know I heard Ken trying to police yesterday the midday Swap Shop, and somebody was asking, can I just get registered? I think you jumped in.
2: I did. I said, that was the day before, I think.
0: Yeah, whatever day it was. I was like, people, you got an old blender? You ain't used it ever? I got an air fryer I ain't used in a year. Sell it.
1: Mm-hmm.
0: Put it on Swap Shop. That's part of the gimmick is we're trying to bolster usage of Swap Shop. So We're paying you to use it, so use it. 270-786-4400. If you got stuff to buy, sell, trade, give away, you'll be entered for the $101 drawing that we will have tomorrow here on WLOC. Then we'll reset it and do it all again next week.
1: Yep.
0: And the next few weeks in October, all the way through October, giving away $101 every Friday from Studio 101. All right. Let me look at the PSA list here real quick. Remember the resurfacing work on, they may be done with the first round of stuff on Lone Oak Road. But either way, Lone Oak Road this week, next week, be prepared to stop. Don't get caught there with, looking up and, oh man, traffic stopped in front of you. Farmers Market tomorrow, 2 to 5 in Munfordville, next to the Sheriff's Department. Produce, you know, goodies and baked goods, honey, meats. 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Hart County Raider Cheer doing a car show cornhole tournament on Saturday at the high school. Cars, motorcycles, all makes, models, $10 entry fee. Top three get trophies. Cornhole tournament is a blind draw, double elimination. $15 entry fee for the cornhole tournament. Car registration begins at 9, judging at noon, and then the cornhole tournament follows that. Help out, support Hart County Cheer this Saturday at Hart County High School. All right.
1: Okay.
0: Swap Shop News next. Have a good one.
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4: News. I'm CJ Pop. The United States taking precaution in light of that possible plague in eastern Russia.
5: The CDC and other federal agencies are monitoring travelers arriving from Siberia as the World Health Organization presses Moscow for more details. This comes after a researcher at the country's Plague Institute has died, and now there are reports of a second possible plague death.
4: Fox's Lisa Cunha reporting. Now a hurricane, Isaias, grows stronger in a fresh update from the National Hurricane Center, saying preparation for the storm along the warning area of the Gulf Coast should be rushed to completion today. The Cane will be the first to strike the U.S. since Milton in October of 2024. The price of oil up this morning on fears of more U.S. strikes on Iran. 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
3: For Thursday, October 8th, from the Studio 101 News Desk, I'm Chris Jesse. Illegally placed items along state-maintained right-of-way areas are subject to being removed in Hart County and surrounding counties. Political campaigns, residents, business operators, and property owners along U.S. and Kentucky routes are reminded no signs are allowed on right-of-way other than official highway signs for traffic purposes and items approved through a permit process. Illegally placed signs can create additional hazards by blocking sight distance or distracting drivers, particularly at intersections. Contract crews are also in the final mowing cycle of the year, and signs can impede progress and become hazardous to mowing crews and passing motorists. Anyone wanting to place such signage must do so beyond right-of-way limits on personal property. Along routes with a right-of-way fence, that fence is also included with the restriction and no signs may be attached to any fence. In addition to signs, right-of-way restrictions also apply to yard sales and peddling activities and associated parking. Removed items will be taken to each county's KYTC maintenance facility, and in Hart County, that's in Munfordville, and held for a short period of time. Unclaimed materials will be trashed or recycled. If you have questions related to illegal or legal sign placement, get in touch with the permits section at KYTC District 4 in Elizabethtown, and their number is 270-766-5066. The Grayson County Sheriff's Office is investigating the theft of bronze veteran grave markers at two locations. A statement from the department says the theft is not only offensive to families and communities involved, but it is also a serious criminal matter. Anyone with information regarding these thefts is asked to contact the Grayson County Sheriff's Office at 270-259-3024. On top of theft-related offenses, Kentucky law specifically addresses damage or removal of grave markers as a Class D felony. A portion of Barron County Family YMCA reopens today as smoke and water remediation continues following a fire there last week. The cardio room, sauna, big and small gyms, maze, meeting room, child watch, and administrative offices will remain closed. A YMCA spokesperson says the HVAC system circulated smoke and residue, requiring specialized cleaning for areas that were not directly affected through fire or water damage. Land and aquatic fitness classes are returning to normal schedules. Child care and after-school care are operating, and senior meals continue as scheduled. The spokesperson says while the regular child watch area remains closed, temporary child watch will be offered in the child care wing for children 3 and older who are fully potty trained. Additional updates will be provided as additional areas at the facility reopen. Rain and wind in our forecast as we head into the weekend. Details are coming up here in just a couple of minutes.
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3: Mostly sunny today, 82 for the high, then clear tonight, 52 for the low. Sunny on Friday, a high of 86, but clouds roll in, and 57 for Friday night. Rain becoming likely on Saturday. Windy with a high of around 78, and then Saturday night rain and thunderstorms likely. Breezy, a low of 59. We're dealing with what will be left of Isaias. And then on Sunday, an 80% chance of rain that may get out of here early. And 73 for the high. Mostly sunny on Monday. That's Columbus Day with a high near 80. 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
13: 71-year-old Howard Lee Hughes passed away Sunday at T.J. Sampson Community Hospital. He was born May 14th of 1955 in Hart County to the late Leland and Lily Mae Hayes Hughes and worked as a forklift operator at Dart Container. Survivors include his children, Steve Hughes of Barnstown, Jason Hughes of Albany, and Sandra Crump of Glasgow. 6 grandchildren, 8 great-grandchildren, 2 brothers, Melvin Hughes and Lester Hughes. A funeral service for Howard Lee Hughes will be held at 12 noon on Friday at Seago Funeral Home. Burial to follow in the Northtown Cemetery. Visitation through 8 p.m. this evening and after 8 a.m. on Friday at Seago Funeral Home. 90-year-old Robert Venarsdale of Greensburg passed away Sunday at Baptist Health Hardin. Survivors include a son, Jeff Venarsdale of Greensburg, 1 grandchild, 1 great-grandchild, a sister, Rhonda Wright of Greensburg. Funeral services for Robert Venarsdale will be held at 12 noon Friday at Coward and Parent Funeral Home. Burial to follow in the Greasy Creek Cemetery. Visitation after 9 a.m. on Friday at Coward and Parent Funeral Home. 87-year-old Leroy Thomas Deckard of Glasgow passed away Sunday at T.J. Sampson Hospital. He was a member of the Canaanland Baptist Church. Survivors include his wife of 67 years, Carolyn Hibbett Deckard, 3 children, Roy Deckard, Sandy Kies, and Jonathan Deckard. 6 grandchildren, 8 great-grandchildren, 2 great-great-grandchildren, and a sister, Jean Canolan. Funeral services for Leroy Thomas Deckard will be held at 1 p.m. Friday at A.F. Crow and Son Funeral Home. Burial to follow in the Glasgow Municipal Cemetery. Visitation through 8 p.m. this evening and after 8 a.m. on Friday at A.F. Crow and Son Funeral Home. 87-year-old Shirley Ann Huffman Bowe passed away Wednesday at NHC Healthcare in Glasgow. She was a member of Beech Grove Missionary Baptist Church. Survivors include 2 children, Kevin Bowe and Kathy Spielman, 2 grandchildren, and 3 great-grandchildren. Graveside services for Shirley Ann Huffman Bowe will be held at 11 a.m. Saturday at Refuge Cemetery. Visitation from 9:30 to 10:30 a.m. Saturday at Hatcher and Sadler Funeral Home. 53-year-old Daryl Jason Riggs passed away Tuesday at the Medical Center in Bowling Green. He was preceded in death by a brother, Billy Riggs. Survivors include his wife, Rekia Matthews Riggs, his children, Brandon Riggs, Tiffany Durbin, Christopher Riggs, Autumn Thompson, his parents, Daryl and Lois Mabe Riggs, 10 grandchildren, and his sister, Tisa Colston. 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
28: And good morning, everybody. And we've already got our first sponsor on the phone, Denison's Roadside Market. Amanda is on standby, and she's ready to go. Good morning.
29: Good morning, Dwayne. How are y'all?
30: Doing good.
28: Doing fine.
29: Well, Lori, it's good to hear you back.
30: Yep, I'm here.
28: Yep. Sometimes she talks real bassy, and then other times she's like a little girl.
29: That's yep. All good. At least she's back. That's the main.
28: I know. She said, yeah. I'm back.
29: All right, guys, if you're looking to decorate for fall, now's the time to do it. We have a big variety of pumpkins, corn shocks, straw, gourds, Indian corn. We actually have spaghetti squash. We have scarecrows, wooden pumpkins, porch signs, door hangers. So come check all that out. We also have in new glider swings, gliders with cup holders, standard gliders, park benches. We have two-foot gliders. But inside the market, you'll still see a lot of homegrown signs from homegrown tomatoes. All of our tomatoes on the table are homegrown. Cucumber slicers, pickling cucumbers, zucchini, squash. We have green beans, cabbage. All of our peppers are homegrown. But we have a big variety of apples, oranges, grapes, bananas, pears. We have jams, jellies, relishes, hot sauces, barbecue sauces, fajita seasoning, sweet bourbon glaze. This year's tomato juice and salsa. We have Penn's Country Ham, Kenny's Cheeses, Legacy Dairy Milk, Silver Miss Lettuce, Jake's Sausage, and Penn Sausage. We have homegrown beef from steaks, roast, ribs, and briskets. So come check all that out. In our other rooms, we have handmade bowls, blankets, pottery, primitive, t-shirts, candles, jewelry for men and women. We also have two soap vendors, so come check them young ladies out. We also have brought in this morning fresh fried pies, cakes, no bakes, and breads. And we still have the famous caramel apples. Guys, we are doing hay rides today for starting at 9, and it runs till 4:30 is when the last ride goes out. Arrowhead and Pelican will be set up today. So come check them out. If you have any questions or need anything at all, please feel free to give us a call at 270-786-1663. And any of us young ladies will be more than glad to help you.
28: Thank you so much, Amanda, and you're a Kentucky Proud Market.
29: Yes, sir. Y'all have a wonderful day.
28: Thank you.
30: You too.
28: Denison's Roadside Market, Highway 31E, Horse Cave, and they are one of our sponsors. 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
28: 3914. 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
28: Okay. All right. 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Thank you so much for calling in Swap Shop. Your name goes into the drawing and for the $101 giveaway on Friday. Thank you so much. Have a blessed day.
31: You do.
28: All right.
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28: All right, and remember, everyone that calls in an item or has a yard sale or move-in sale or something to give away or whatever it may be, you got to have some type of item for the Swap Shop, some type of business. Your name goes into the drawing every day. And we draw every Friday during the entire month of October. We'll be giving it away this Friday morning. That is, that's actually tomorrow morning at 9 a.m. So you can call here between 8 and 9, or you can call Ken between 12:15 and 1. So make sure you get those calls in and be eligible for the drawing. Also, one of our sponsors this morning we want to talk about is Kid Exterminating. 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
28: 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They are very reasonably priced, and you're going to love these once you sit on one of these. 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And, of course, they want you to know, too, that they've got a mattress sale going on right now with the twin size starting at $99. 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And, of course, so much more. And Mark's Furniture Next Door, they're loaded with furniture items, too. And they're also loaded with Christmas items. I was over there yesterday and bought five, Loria bought five of the white polar bears.
30: Wow.
28: And two of them is a mama and a daddy.
30: Mm-hmm.
28: Tall. And then three babies, and they are so cute.
30: Okay.
28: And, I mean, they're so reasonable in all their items. And they're loaded in Christmas items. So if you thought that's they didn't carry much, well, you need to stop by and look. You're going to be pleasantly surprised when you walk into Mark's Rustic Furniture. 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There is some older items, but they've got all the Christmas section there, too. 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
0: Hey, this is Ricky Meredith. Are you awake this morning?
28: Oh, I've been awake, brother, since 4:30.
0: Well, I got up about the same time you did this morning.
28: Yeah.
0: Oh, me. 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
30: Okay. All right. 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
28: Thank you, Ricky.
0: You're welcome. 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
28: You too.
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1: Good morning.
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1: I've got several pieces of the M.A. Hadley, the local stoneware, that I would like to sell. 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
28: We get everything, Lori?
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28: 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Also, I want to remind everyone, besides every Swap Shop call that comes in with an item and your name going in the drawing, we want to remind you that we are saluting this week only birthdays for the month of October. And we'll be giving away tomorrow morning at 9 o'clock the IGA Deli Birthday Cake with the cream frosting, the cream cheese frosting, or the white fluffy frosting, whichever one you can pick out the cake you want. And we're going to give that away tomorrow morning, but you got to call in if somebody's having a birthday for the month of October so we can get you registered. Now, that doesn't go in the drawing for the $101 drawing, but it does go in for the free birthday cake. Also, many thanks to Dee Anderson of Elite Insurance.
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28: Okay. 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
28: Bye-bye. 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They're located 633 Main Street in Mumfordville. 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
5: Yes, I have a birthday.
28: Yes, ma'am.
5: It's Laura Avery. And it's the 27th.
28: The 27th. All right, and then we need a phone number.
5: 270-218-2430.
28: Okay. All right, we get it, Lori? We got it. She says we got it. So thank you so much. It goes into the drawing.
5: Okay, thank you.
28: Thank you. All right, lines open for your phone calls for an item, or if you've got a birthday, we're here to take your phone call, Lori and I both. 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And good morning, you're on Swap Shop.
0: Yeah, I have a birthday I'd like to put in.
28: Yes, sir, go ahead.
0: Andy Jordan, October the 16th.
28: Andy Jordan, October 16th?
0: Yes, sir.
28: Okay. All right. And a phone number?
0: 270-473-3121.
28: All right, we get it, Lori? Mm-hmm. She says we got it, so we've got you registered. Thank you so much.
0: Thank you.
28: Have a blessed day.
0: You do the same.
28: All right. Remember, everybody, if you've got a Swap Shop item, your name goes into the drawing for the $101 drawing tomorrow morning at 9 a.m., and we're doing it for the entire month of October. So thank you for all your calls this morning and all this week. We've got Emery Rowley with us this morning. He's the king of junk, and we're going to talk to him in a minute, but we got another phone call coming in. And good morning. You're on Swap Shop.
6: Hello, Dwayne. This is Tamara.
28: Good morning.
6: Richard and I have twins that will be 47 October the 14th.
28: Oh, wow.
6: Yeah.
28: Wow. I didn't know y'all had twins.
6: Yes.
28: Okay, so what are their names?
6: Brad, Terry, and Miranda Terry.
28: Oh, I know Brad. I don't know if I know Miranda.
6: Yeah, she's my one that lives in Bowling Green, so I don't see her as much, but okay. Yeah.
28: What's Miranda's last name?
6: She's a Terry.
28: Oh, she's a Terry, too. Okay. Uh-huh. All right, we'll get them both registered here, and a phone number.
6: 528-1495.
28: All right, get everything, Lori?
30: I got it.
28: All right, we've got them registered, Tamara. Thank you so much.
6: Y'all have a good day.
28: Well, you have too. A blessed day, too. Thank you.
6: Bye-bye.
28: Bye-bye. All right, let's get over to the king of junk. He is here, and he's got his crown on this morning, and he's ready to talk.
8: I got my trading hat on. I'm ready to go.
30: All right.
28: All right.
8: Yeah, we're ready to do some junking today. So speaking of which, did you see all that Pyrex and Corelware that I brought in yesterday? Well, it wasn't me. It's one of my vendors.
30: Yeah.
8: Yeah, just absolutely gorgeous. I think they brought in, like, individual pieces, including plates, saucers, cups, bowls, butter containers.
28: Yeah,
8: all that stuff. And there's salt and pepper shakers. I think they brought in like almost close to 100 pieces yesterday. So I've got a laundry list of questions to answer this morning
30: whenever I get
8: to the shop. Yeah, so, but beautiful, beautiful pieces. I think Crail's like the Crazy Daisy. And then the Pyrex is like the Spring Blossom. They look really, really, really similar. So, in fact, I think they may have the same design or logo on them. But, you know, it's that traditional green little flower print on the white bowls, you know, and stuff. Just absolutely gorgeous pieces. And we got some rare pieces that's in right now within that.
28: All right, and let's talk I guess they hung up. If you'll call back, we'll get you. Even if Emery's talking, we'll he'll take a break and let you talk. So call us up this morning, and we'll be glad to talk to you. We're talking about the pieces that Emery just got in yesterday, and they probably won't last long.
8: Now, they're priced at really good prices. That was one of the questions I've got to answer this morning, how much are individual pieces. Mm-hmm. And once again, there's a lot that comes in, so it's hard to keep up with the prices on individual items all the time. So if you send us a message at night, we'll get that information for you in the morning.
28: All right. Okay. Now, we're going to go to the phone here. Good morning. You're on Swap Shop.
3: Hello, Dwayne.
28: Yes, sir.
3: I got a birthday to announce.
28: Okay.
3: Crystal Harper.
28: Uh-huh.
3: October 31st.
28: Wow, she barely got in the month.
3: Yes, she did.
28: Crystal Harper. Mm-hmm. And a phone number.
3: 786. No, that's the wrong one. It's 537. 1905.
30: Okay.
28: All right. Thank you so much, Terry.
3: All right. Thank y'all.
28: Have a blessed day, brother.
30: Yeah.
28: Mm. All right. We're talking to Emery here. These look like the bowls that I used to eat cereal out of, or mother maybe had mashed potatoes and stuff. And
8: oh, yeah. Yeah.
28: These are pretty old, aren't they?
8: Yeah, they're older pieces, and we do have the more rare soup bowls, which is in that set that got brought in yesterday, which is the Correll set. Just absolutely gorgeous pieces. The pictures don't do it justice. You know, whenever you can see them in person there sitting on the shelf, uh-huh. and you can pick them up and look at them, you know, you'll see that they're really in excellent shape. They're not beat to death. No chips, nothing like that, no damage. They're ready to buy, collect, or put back to use because they'll serve the same purpose they did whenever they were made.
28: I love all these old glasses that came in. Looks like you got about 8 of these, maybe. And I call them the fruit glasses. I don't know what the real name is, but
8: yeah, that's
28: we drank out of those in the day, back in the day.
8: Yeah. And those are starting to come into their own as far as collectability and everything. You know, we sell a lot that's got different themes, different designs on them. I know anything that has wildlife on it in glasses right now is really popular.
30: Okay.
8: We've sold quite a bit of those, whether it's been in store or people that's come to some of our tag sale events that we've had. You know, those are highly sought after as well.
28: I want to ask you a question. A lot of people may have this out there. My mom had tons of this back in the day in the 60s and 70s, mm-hmm. and I didn't think that much about it. But the more the time has went on, it seems like they're more rare. And I'm talking about these colored pieces of glassware that are different colors.
8: Yes, yes.
28: I don't know if you call it glassware, not what you call that, but...
8: Well, it's that right there, it's more of like a ceramic type material, yes. you know, and everything. But, the little picture that we had come in, I think it was there yesterday as well. And you're looking at, 4 different colors, I think it's on there. Plus, you've got this
28: pink, green, you got a deeper pink, and then you've got a real pale orange.
8: Yeah. So
28: beautiful.
8: Yeah. And obviously, you know, that's more of an involved process because you think about it, instead of painting a picture, one's
28: real pale orange.
8: Yeah. So
28: beautiful.
8: Yeah. And obviously, you know, that's more of an involved process because you think about it, instead of painting a picture one solid color, you've got 4 different colors going on for

0: or something like that, you know, obviously that's going to command more money. Cash pottery, which we, you know, we tried to find that. It's a little bit harder to find, but cash pottery is got some really neat pieces as well. So,
1: and then changing the subject, it looks like that one of Lori's favorite friends, you've got her there now, Miss Piggy.
2: Is that Miss Piggy? I'm not sure if that's Miss Piggy. That is a Piggy.
0: Yeah. Now that little thing right there is cute as a button.
1: It is.
0: If you're wanting to collect those, you know, set them up on the shelf. Maybe you collect piggy banks. I know a few people out there who does. Or if you're just trying to teach your kid a little bit of responsibility, put back when they can.
1: Yeah.
0: You know, and everything and stuff. Hey, it works great. So pull behind Fisher Price.
1: I used to pull them things.
0: Yeah, the little helicopter.
1: Yeah.
0: Whenever got it on a string, you know, you set it on the floor and it's rigged up to where whenever you pull it, the little blade's on top.
1: I don't tell how old it is.
0: As you're going, walking down the hallway or out in the driveway or wherever you're going. So there's a lot of those that we have sold over the years as well, and they become really collectible. They're not really a high-dollar item, but there's different variations out there, and they're really sought after. So
1: okay. Whatever else you want to talk about, I know you're doing some tag sales and estate sales. You're trying to get some people booked for that.
0: Oh, yeah. I've got to be in Heistville at 1 o'clock today to go look at a possible sale that's out there, and hopefully that bears fruit, and we can jump in on that. And then there's the possibility of us doing one in Cave City maybe within, I don't know, maybe within a month or month and a half. The gentleman that we're trying to do it for is scheduled to have surgery, so that kind of affects things as far as our accessibility, what we need to do and everything like that. So but once again, if we have an update on it, you can hear it right here, and we'll let you know for sure.
1: All right, tell everybody where you're at so they can find you and get some bargains.
0: Well, if you can lock me down, I'm traveling everywhere now.
2: Uh-oh.
0: But if you want to come to the store, you can come by and see us in Mumfordville at 150 Interstate Plaza. We're right there behind Dairy Queen. You can come in, shop 3,000 square foot of really good goodies and hard-to-find items. And, you know, we got a lot of booths that's running sales right now, so you might want to come in and check it out.
1: All right. Thank you, Emory Riley.
0: Thank you.
1: 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Thank you so much. 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And I know that bucket is running over. 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
3: Good morning. 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
1: Yes, ma'am.
3: Okay. 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
1: Terry Avery?
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1: Okay.
2: All right.
1: All right.
3: Both of them.
1: All right. Thank you so much.
3: Thank you.
1: Have a blessed day. 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

0: 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Well, if you're getting hungry, maybe for breakfast this morning, they serve breakfast any time of the day at the Watermill Restaurant, 804 Mammoth Cave Road, Cave City. Today is Thursday, and that means when you come out and get that all-you-can-eat dinner buffet, and when I say dinner, that's actually misled because it's all the way through closing time tonight. You can get the buffet, all-you-can-eat, starting about 10:30 this morning, all the salad bar, all the wonderful, fresh, delicious selections, top it off with the bacon bits, croutons, and the specialty dressings. 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Of course, we want you to know, too, that they have cornbread and rolls. 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You get a free drink with the purchase of the all-you-can-eat buffet. You can always order off the menu, like a roast beef Manhattan or a burger, a steak, whatever you want, breakfast. And then they've got a children's menu for the kids. So we invite everybody to come out. They've got the large banquet room to take care of any type of crowd. Right there at the Watermill, voted the number one hole-in-the-wall restaurant in the state of Kentucky. And you can phone 773-3186. They're at 804 Mammoth Cave Road, Cave City. 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And right now, you're going to find everything fall of the year and Christmas. And new at Kerr's this year is the custom gift baskets. And they'll even wrap them up and put a bow on them for you, too. You have got to come in and take a look at these. And I'm telling you, they are fabulous. And they can wrap them up with those red bows with the with all the decor of the the deer and everything else too. And also, we want to tell you too that they do have a lot of Christmas wreaths in. In fact, they don't have just a lot; they're covered up in Christmas wreaths, about any color you want. And they've got all your decor too for your trees. And talking about trees, oh my goodness, you can't hardly walk for the trees. And they're all decorated, and everything's for sale. So come on in. The front showroom is running over. They've got Candyland and all the different themes of Christmas, the poinsettias. The sparkling lights are already sparkling right there at Kerr's Florist. They've got the churches and all the other decor, snow globes. You'll find it all, so come on in. Santa Claus is there. And, of course, the soldiers, I mean, they've got so much. The doves, it is absolutely winter wonderland, and you're going to love shopping there. Come on in, check out the fall wreaths. A lot of the fall items are on sale right now and Halloween items. So come on in and get the savings right now at Kerr's Florist. That's Highway 90, Cave City, one of the largest in the state of Kentucky. They got the large warehouse in the back, fully stocked too. And you go back there and you shop as much as you want. They've got items already done, and you can do it yourself and put that wreath together. And I'm telling you, they're a great florist and probably the largest in the state of Kentucky, Kerr's Florist. Phone 773-4848. 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
1: Yes, I have some birthdays.
0: Yes, ma'am, go ahead.
1: Okay, Jimmy Fulford.
0: What's the last name?
1: F-U-L-F-O-R-D.
0: All right, Fulford, and when is his birthday?
1: October 8th.
0: Okay, Jimmy Fulford. Okay.
1: 590-0027.
0: Uh-huh.
1: And then Christina Jewell.
0: And when is it?
1: 10th.
0: Okay.
1: 307-4485.
0: Okay.
1: And then Christy Salee, October 12th. 531-6457.
0: Okay. There, we get everything, Lori?
2: We got it.
0: She says we got it. Thank you so much. We got them all registered.
1: You're very welcome. Thank you.
0: Okay, thank you. All right, you're listening to The Swap Shop, and let's see. 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
0: All right. Well, this is your last call. 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
0: 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Open Monday through Friday, 7 to 5, and Saturday, 7 till noon. Phone 270-524-7011. Let's go back to the phone. Good morning. You're on Swap Shop.
4: This, I would like to put a birthday on.
0: Yes, ma'am. Go ahead.
4: Francis Ashley.
0: What's the date?
4: 10th.
0: The 10th.
4: Yep.
0: Okay.
4: And my number is 528-4989.
0: We get it, Lori?
5: Yep.
0: She says we got it, so thank you so much.
4: Thank you.
0: All right. We'll be back, Lori and I, tomorrow morning. But if you want to call Ken, you can still get in on those items, getting them in for the drawing. Coming up tomorrow morning, Ken will be here on Swap Shop from 12:15 until about 1 o'clock. And then, of course, he'll be here at 10 with your Country Classic show. And he always does a great job. We appreciate him. Lori does a great job with the gospel, and that's coming up next. Well, today's 8th day of October. Happy birthday, Stephen Hensley, Angela Craddock, Greg Milby, Charlene Hicks, Joe Loden, Brandon Carroll, Reed Tweedy, and Jimmy Fulford. Happy birthday to all of you and many, many more.
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Ovation to the King. Music that will warm your heart and fill your soul. You'll hear traditional hymns, familiar gospel hits, and current gospel releases. It's our desire that you are truly blessed by these artists and songs. Celebration to the King.

Good morning and welcome to Celebration to the King. I'm Lori Hutchins with you, and it is a Thursday morning, October the 8th. We've got gospel music until 10 o'clock, and that was the Easter Brothers. I want to say thank you to Wynn Funeral Home, located 31W Horse Cave, and they're dedicated to caring for you and your family in a time of need. That is Wynn Funeral Home.

that's the Neelands. It's called There Is a Way at 9:13, Celebration to the King. We'd like to say thank you to Richardson's Carpet and Furniture, located at Rowlett's. 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We'll continue this morning with the Inspirations.

0: Inspirations and Land of Promise. Good morning. I'm Lori Hutchins with you on this Thursday. Let's say thank you to a couple of our sponsors. 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It's 9:17.
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0: that is Followers of the Way, a Pray My Way Out of Trouble. We heard from Lefevre Quartet, My Jesus, right before that. Lori Houghton's with you at 9:26, and it's going to be a nice day. Sunshine, we're expecting some low 80s, and tomorrow looking good, going to get a little warmer. It's going to be about 86 with sunshine. Rain going to be moving in as we get into Saturday, probably for the afternoon. It could get windy, too, but going to be some warm temperatures today and tomorrow with sunshine. If you got things to do outdoors, still enjoying your fall break, you got time to do that. So it's been a good week for that. Want to say thank you going out to our sponsors. 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Thank you so much for being one of our sponsors. Right now, Kevin Spencer.
1: This song says, if the rapture was yesterday, would you still be here?

0: live version there with Kevin Spencer. If the rapture was yesterday, it's 9:30 already on your Thursday morning, the 8th day of October. Once again, I want to remind you to use Swap Shop this week. Tomorrow morning, we're going to be giving away $101 to a lucky person who has used Swap Shop this week. 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That'll be coming up at about 12:15. So I hope you'll join him for that. And don't forget about your birthdays. This will be, of course, this is birthday week. Tomorrow we'll give away the birthday cake from IGA Deli in Mumfordville. So good luck to those celebrating during the month of October. Call in and get that registered. 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

0: 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E.E.'s birthday is October 9th. 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Barbecue trucks interested in competing may enter for a $100 entry fee. If you'd like more information, contact Marty at 537-3341. Singing on the Hill is going to be held Saturday with preaching by Reverend Chris Klein at 1 p.m. and singing will begin at 4 p.m. with Friendship Baptist Church Youth. Other gospel groups include We're Blessed, Joyful Echoes, Sounds of Grace, God's Plan, and the Gospel Cavaliers. Enjoy the chili supper and silent auction as well. The address is 2700 Friendship Church Road, Magnolia. Wickerville Baptist Church Yard Sale and Bake Sale will be held this Saturday from 8 to 2, rain or shine. The sale will feature clothing, shoes, books, household items, furniture, baked goods, and more. Clothing will be available for $2 per bag, and bags will be provided. Homecoming services will be held Sunday at 10 a.m. at Knox's Creek Baptist Church at Linwood. We're Blessed will be singing, and the pastor is Brother Chuck Templeman. Revival will be held at Pleasant Valley Baptist Church at 6070 Lone Oak Road, Horse Cave, on Sunday through Wednesday at 6 p.m. nightly. The evangelist will be Brother David Robbins, and the pastor is Brother Robbie Ward. Mufferville First United Methodist Church is hosting their Wednesday night community dinner on October 14th. The menu features country fried chicken breast with mashed potatoes, green beans, biscuits, gravy, drink, and dessert for $8 per person. 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The church is located on Kentucky 88, just east of Hart County High School. And that's been a look at your community calendar on Celebration to the King, Studio 101 WLOC.
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is the Primitive Quartet. The Half Has Never Been Told. It is 9:49, and you're listening to Celebration to the King. 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Right now, the Hensons.

what a great song. That's the Hensons, That I Could Still Go Free. It's 9:54. God's good to us this morning. It's a beautiful day. Hope you'll enjoy it. Want to say thank you to Patton Funeral Home, one of our sponsors in Brownsville, Park City, and Highway 90 Cave City. 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And right now, the inspirations and Sea of Forgetfulness.

And we've got time for one more song, taking us up to the 10 o'clock hour. Stay with us. Ken Scott is next with Country Classics. 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

0: The bridge washed out and I can't swim, and the baby's on the other side. Hopefully no bridges will be washed out this weekend. Got a lot of rain Saturday and Sunday. You've all heard about it already, so I don't want to wear it out. But anyway, today we're going to have, sunny skies, high near 82. Tonight, 52, clear skies, low. We'll talk more about the rain coming up this weekend a little bit later on. Take you back in country music history. I'm Ken Scott with you to high noon. And take your request at 786-40-400. A lot to get to, a lot to talk about. Let's get it rolling. Coming up, a hit from the past with the great Bobby Bear kicking off our Thursday show. Four strong winds.
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0: Legendary Bobby Bear from back in the 60s, if I'm not mistaken, Neil Young wrote that. I may be wrong, but I may be right. That's a song idea, but everything you've ever thought of has already been written, pretty much, you know. Achy Breaky Heart, the idea came from Achin' Breaking Heart, a song that George Jones set out years and years ago. But Billy Ray Cyrus was not the first artist to cut Achy Breaky Heart. I can't remember the name of the brothers who did it. That's a long time ago. Okay, let's look at the weather forecast for, it's going to be okay for today and tomorrow. Sunny skies, high near 82 and 86 respectively. Saturday, rain becoming likely. Windy, high around 78. Saturday night, rain, thunderstorms likely. Breezy, low around 59. Sunday, 80% chance of rain, high near 73. A little cooler weather, that's good. Looking at Monday and next Monday, mostly sunny. It's a holiday, high near 80, so there you go. It's going to be all right. How was I to know about the weather? I found out about it. There you go. Reba's coming up, and your request too, at 786-4400. It's a Thursday morning.
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6: Won't you be my neighbor?
0: There you go. Let's go to historic Canmer, 3009 North Jackson Highway, and talk to Timmy. Timmy, how you doing this morning? Hello.
7: Yes, sir.
0: How you doing today over there?
7: Oh, we're doing pretty good.
0: The hometown team, thanks for being part of our election coverage coming up November 2nd, by the way. It's going to be a big, big night, you know. It's amazing, right?
7: Yes, sir.
0: I was watching that movie Sling Blade the other day. I don't know, you remember Sling Blade, the movie?
7: Yes, sir.
0: Where the guy's trying to get the lawnmower started, and they tried everything from A to Z, and he comes by and check it out, and he says, He ain't got no gas in it.
7: I run into that a couple times.
0: That movie was filmed over in around Benton, Arkansas. A great, great line from Billy Bob Thornton was born over in Hot Springs. But tell me, people, what's going on over there at Hometown Outdoor Power Solutions? You got the go-karts, you got the motorcycles, you repair everything, and you're in the old Steve's Auto Sales location.
7: Yes, sir. So we're getting ready for fall over here. Starting to get a few chainsaws in, leaf blowers. We're kind of finishing up a few zero turns for the season. About getting ready to mulch them leaves up and get ready for winter. And of course, we got a ton of side by sides in right now. So trying to get them tuned up and ready for winter. Everybody's getting ready for hunting season and all this. Hopefully we get a bunch of snow this year.
0: Well, we're going to get a lot of rain this weekend, that's for sure. It's much needed. Yes, sir. So we know you can get too much and not a good, you know. But anyway, what it is. But
7: yes, sir.
0: Thanks for being a part of Hart County Raider football this year. Raiders are doing good. They got a big game tomorrow. Not this week, but next week. I believe they go to Butler County. But got four more games in the state playoffs, perhaps, you know. So we appreciate you for being a sponsor of the hometown team.
7: Yes, sir. We appreciate you.
0: Y'all have a beautiful day. Stay dry now this weekend.
7: Will do.
0: Thanks, Timmy. All right. 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Have a Fox News radio update. Reva says, how was I to know? And George Trade says, well, guess what? I hate everything.
8: I'm CJ Papa. Complete your hurricane preps today. The warning straight from the National Hurricane Center for those along the Gulf Coast from Hurricane Isaias. One spot in Jeopardy, Mobile, Alabama.
9: If the track of the storm lists a little bit towards, say, New Orleans, Louisiana, then we could see some really significant storm surge. If it does list a little bit further toward the east, towards, say, Pensacola, Florida, then the storm surge will actually not be an issue at all.
8: Fox Weather's Michael Estime in Mobile. President Trump at a rally in San Antonio for Republican Ken Paxton is running for U.S. Senate.
10: And just as I promised, I am ensuring that Iran will never have a nuclear weapon.
8: Reports indicate the Pentagon has ordered CENTCOM to finalize preps for a major combat operation against Iran. No timetable for it. 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
12: Yeah.

0: Reba. Good morning, Ray Hebel in Nashville, Tennessee. Hey, thanks for putting our song on the services. What do you call it? Spotify, Apple Music, Amazon, all that, YouTube. But appreciate that. The scratch. It's been reborn. Thank you, Ray. And congratulations on your success in Nashville. You know, if you're driving Lone Oak Road over the next couple of weeks, be aware of resurfacing work between 31E and Rogers Prathen Road. Short delays will be possible. Flaggers will be directing traffic around the work crews, so put the phone down and pay close attention to signs and flaggers and be prepared to stop with safety in mind. Hart County Farmers Market is open this Friday from 2 to 5 p.m., located next to the Sheriff's Department on Main Street. You'll find local produce, a variety of goodies such as baked goods, honey, beets, and more. Anyone who has Senior Farmers Market card funds returning, I'll get this right, anyone who has Senior Farmers Market card funds remaining, this will be the last opportunity to use those. So follow Hart County Farmers Market on Facebook for market day updates. Taking care of you for sure. Happy birthday, Early. She said, please tell my grandchildren happy birthday. She's Charlie Constant, turning 7 years of age on the 11th. And Brooklyn Constance, she's turning 19. All right. On the 18th, if I got that right, I'm sure. But happy birthday on the way. All right. Speaking of on the way, George Strait by request. I hate everything. Approaching 12:22.
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0: 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Well, coming up, Travis Tritt's first number one record. It was a number one record for him, the writer, and the publisher. They call that the trifecta in country music. He's on the way with Country Club.
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0: There he is. The class of 89, pretty much. Travis Tritt, Country Club. Big record for him back in the day. From Marietta, Georgia. I believe he actually is in Hiram, Georgia, outside Marietta. 10:35 with the Braves. What can I say? The Dodgers won. And the Brewers last night. They take on the Dodgers Saturday. They beat San Diego. Man, San Diego, the Padres had a couple of tough breaks. But anyway, I don't know anybody going to beat the Dodgers. They got Yamamoto, a pitcher, some amazing pitching staff. Of course, they got $1 billion payroll, so they're supposed to win. So there we go. We'll keep an eye on that. And also the American League Championship Series 2. Anyway, this Saturday, Hart County Veterans Committee invites you to their barbecue cook-off. October 10th, the Veterans Grounds, that's near Rallets, and the barbecue trucks can enter for a $100 fee and sell to the public. And voting will take place from 10 to 2 p.m. with winners announced at 2:30. Awards will be given the best barbecue, best sauce, and best sides. And also, for more information, call Marty, 270-537-3341. 537-3341, or find Hart County Veterans Committee on Facebook. Also Saturday, the Hart County Raider cheer team will be hosting a car show and cornhole tournament October 10th at the high school. Cars, motorcycles, all makes and models are welcome with a $10 fee to enter. The top three get trophies. The cornhole tournament will be blind draw, double elimination with a $15 entry fee. Car registration begins at 9 a.m. with judging at 12 noon, followed by the cornhole tournament. Come support Hart County Cheer this Saturday. At the high school, a lot going on. We'll keep an eye on that rain. And maybe it'll just go away and miss us, right? Good luck on that, right? But anyway, Keith Willie's no stranger to the rain, and he's on the way.
1: What it feels like, hoodie

0: Late great Keith Woody passed away in 1989 at the age of 34. No strangers to the rain. Rest in peace, my good friend Gary Gentry. Said, Ken, I've got my tombstone, my marker, my headstone already lined up. He said, I'll be buried, laid to rest, about 40 feet from Keith Whitley. And I went on YouTube, saw his monuments, beautiful. And anyway, who else is buried over there, laid to rest over there, on the banks of the Cumberland River? Roy Acuff, I know, and many, many more. All right, Keith Whitley was amazing. We'll go back in country music on the second hour, country music history, that is. And, of course, folks down in the Gulf getting ready for that rain. A lot of them are already getting it, but it's going to be a very eventful weekend. Just stay dry, be safe, and things will be all right. We have a Kentucky News Network update on the way and more music for you. Here's a word about a great program there.
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8: Incumbent Lexington Mayor Linda Gordon and challenger Raquel Carter clashed sharply at Transylvania University during the Lexington mayoral debate. The candidates sparred over municipal qualifications, winter storm responses, and Fayette County's 22,000-unit housing shortage, while Carter criticized Gordon over the Lexington property transaction and called for an immediate halt to flock license plate readers pending stronger legislative privacy protections. In Bowling Green, Western Kentucky University professor Dr. Patrick Ledwidge was awarded a four-year, $600,000 grant from the National Institutes of Health titled Electrocortical Dynamics of Reactive Gait Adjustment Biomechanics. The clinical research utilizes neural imaging to examine how brain cognitive processes dictate athletic limb movement during rapid, high-speed running maneuvers to prevent joint trauma. I'm Travis Laird.
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13: Mostly sunny, another nice day, 82, enjoy.

Man, he was great, right? Keith Whitley and Ricky Skaggs were good friends, and they played a lot of music together back in the day. Want to save money, head to Cool Hand Luke's. They remind you, get out and vote. Election will be here before you know it, November 2nd. And everybody's getting excited for that. We'll have every vote, member precinct, and the Hart County Courthouse. The courthouse on November 2nd, so there you go. And I thank everybody for being a part of it and supporting it. And big rainy, rainy weekend. Well, if you want to save money, you head to Cool Hand Luke's in Canmer, the old Canmer Post Office building, and they've got everything you can think of from A to Z. They got the WeatherGuard floor mats. You're going to sell about $40, $50 a set, $10. 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They got your detergent, your dish soap, your sheets. 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Can save money with the price of the gasoline up, the groceries across the board high. People are trying to cut corners where they can. Well, where can we cut corners? Well, it's pretty simple. Cool Hand Luke's in Canberra on 3188-2698 North Jackson Highway. 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
1: And he should know, right? Named after the movie Cool Hand Luke. Parents named him Luke after the movie. Great Paul Newman. What a great movie that was. Featured one of the great lines of all time in motion picture history. Strode the Martin. And he says, what we have here is a failure to communicate. What a classic line. All right. Rest in peace, Paul Newman. Rest in peace, Strode the Martin. Rest in peace, the great Jim McBride. My good buddy passed away back in December. Member of the Songwriter Hall of Fame in Nashville. Wrote so many great songs. And I told Jim, one day I'm going to record someday. Maybe cover it. Alan had years ago, so I'd be honored if you'd do it for me. So that made me feel good. I talked to him about a week before he passed away. And I was having some health issues, battling cancer. And then he had a fall, and then he passed away. And I said, well, we never know where we're going to go. And we were talking about that. He said, Ken, we don't know. We're not promised tomorrow. Rest in peace, Jim. Because he said, I hope the boys have a good Christmas and grandkids. And here's someday. He wrote for Alan. He and Alan wrote this together years ago. What a big record for Alan Jackson. Jim, thanks for the memories. She

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0: song will be played a lot around Halloween, The Ghost in His House. And the song written by late great Hugh Prestwood. Passed away a couple years ago, and he was a great songwriter. Wrote so many great songs. The song remembers when Patricia Yearwood, member of the National Songwriter Hall of Fame. Rest in peace, Hugh Prestwood. Marty Raybon, Shenandoah, used to come to hometown every year for years. And a great, great singer. I'll take your request at 786-4400. What do Brooks and Dunn and Vern Gosden have in common? Well, Brooks and Dunn are going down that red dirt road, and Vern Gosden asked the question, is it raining at your house? And, it's raining at mine.
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That's a good one. Brooks and Dunn are getting some, I believe they're getting a big award coming up. Some kind of a Lifetime Achievement Award or something at the CMA Awards in November in Nashville. They've been around a long time. Ronnie Dunn and Kix Brooks. Well, here's a question. By the way, I had a chance to work with Vern Goslin a couple times back in the day. Had a great time working with him. And he was great. He passed away at the age of just 74 years of age a few years ago. He had a stroke, and man, he was great. And here's a question everybody's going to be asking this weekend. Are you ready?

0: I'm Tom Graham. Chaotic protests in France appear to be picking up support, many blocking schools while demanding more education funding.
1: Protesters we've spoken to say until there are some sort of concrete details about how they are going to improve the French education system, they're going to continue holding these rallies.
2: We will be here tomorrow and after, and we will stay here until the win.
1: Now, some major trade unions are now supporting this movement, calling for more strikes and more protests in the coming days.
0: That's Fox's Jeff Paul in Paris. We're learning more about the teenage suspect facing charges in a terror plot targeting the Mall of America in Minnesota.
3: Authorities saying the suspect was an ISIS sympathizer whose parents are naturalized U.S. citizens from Somalia. Authorities say he was targeting the Mall of America because he believed the owners there were Jewish.
0: That's Fox's Todd Pyro. 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
1: And by the way, his brother, Luke's brother, Mason, is an outstanding singer. He sure is. All right, had a request for Willie Nelson, Remember Me, when the candle lights are gleaming.
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12: When you pass on, what you gonna pass now?
13: I know I wrote the song, but also I'm like, how did I end up on this song? You know, it's a lineup of just absolute legends.

It's something to think about. When you pass on, what are you going to pass down? MacArthur. Let's go back to 1969. Number one record. Late, great Sonny James, the Southern Gentleman.

The year was 1969. It was a big number one record right there, Since I Met You Baby, late great Sonny James, the original Southern Gentleman. Well, Bill Anderson wrote so many great songs. He wrote Once a Day for Connie Smith, Saginaw, Michigan for Letty Russell, Whiskey Lullaby with John Randall for Brad Paisley and Alison Krauss, and hundreds more. He also was a pretty good recording artist, too. Of course, he was great. Let's go way back to the 60s. I Get the Fever, Bill Anderson, the song he wrote for Connie Smith.

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There she is, written by Bill Anderson a long time ago. It was her first big record way back in 1965. Well, there's going to be some Smoky Mountain rain this weekend up in the Smoky Mountains.

0: They'll be playing that a lot up in Tennessee this weekend. There's a line in the movie Jaws, a classic way back in the mid-70s, that we need a bigger boat. Well, hopefully we'll need a bigger boat, but just be safe. 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Billy Swan's coming up, a one-hit wonder. We'll send this song out to Hungry Eyes, Brother Philip Trent, his favorite Merle Haggard song. They're on the way too, 11:45.
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6: Mostly sunny, another nice day, 82, enjoy, clear tonight, 52 for the low, and then sunny, pretty nice day on Friday, a little warmer though, 86 for tomorrow's high, partly cloudy, 57 for Friday night, then rain becoming likely by Saturday afternoon into Saturday evening, windy, a high of 78 for Saturday, then Saturday night, rain and thunderstorms, breezy, 59 for a low. An 80% chance of rain on Sunday, a high near 73. Then Monday, mostly sunny, a high near 80 for Columbus Day. We'll have to see how SIES really reacts once it gets on land, how quickly it moves once it makes landfall down in the Gulf. That could greatly affect our forecast as we head into the weekend.
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10: Little Billy Swan for you. I Can Help. Made a ton of money on this one. One hit wonder.

Some asked me one day, said, someone asked me, said, why don't you interview Billy Swan? I have to try that sometime. Hey, thank you for doing that. Tony asked me the day, said, hey, you never interviewed Billy Swan? That'd be great. Talk about I Can Help. That song was recorded way back in 1974, not in Nashville, but in Murfreesboro, which is outside of Nashville, about 35 miles, home of the Middle Tennessee State University. All right, home of the Blue Raiders. It's 11:55.

4, wrapping it up with Conway Twitty and Merle Haggard. Guess my eyes were bigger than my stomach. No, I'm sorry. Guess my eyes were bigger than my heart. A classic with great steel guitar intro. Thanks for listening.

0: News, I'm Gianna Gelosi. A new U.S. indictment charges former Venezuelan President Nicolas Maduro and his wife, Celia Flores, with torture and other crimes.
1: So this will add on to the existing cases against both Maduro and Flores. They each face charges of cocaine importation, conspiracy, and weapons charges, while Maduro individually faces a narco-terrorism charge. Today, attorneys for Flores will argue that she should be released on house arrest until trial because of health issues.
0: That's Fox's Nate Foy. President Trump reportedly mulling whether or not to bomb Iran.
2: Reports indicate the Pentagon has directed CENTCOM to finalize preparations for major combat operations against Iran. Now, Axios reports the directive didn't include a specific date for launching strikes, and President Trump hasn't made any final decisions.
0: That's Fox's Trey Yangst. 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
5: For Thursday, October 8th, from the Studio 101 News Desk, I'm Chris Jesse. Illegally placed items along state-maintained right-of-way areas are subject to being removed in Hart County and surrounding counties. Political campaigns, residents, business operators, and property owners along U.S. and Kentucky routes are reminded no signs are allowed on right-of-way other than official highway signs for traffic purposes and items approved through a permit process. Illegally placed signs can create additional hazards by blocking sight distance or distracting drivers, particularly at intersections. Contract crews are also in the final mowing cycle of the year, and signs can impede progress and become hazardous to mowing crews and passing motorists. Anyone wanting to place such signage must do so beyond right-of-way limits on personal property. Along routes with a right-of-way fence, that fence is also included with the restriction and no signs may be attached to any fence. In addition to signs, right-of-way restrictions also apply to yard sales and peddling activities and associated parking. Removed items will be taken to each county's KYTC maintenance facility, and in Hart County, that's in Munfordville, and held for a short period of time. Unclaimed materials will be trashed or recycled. If you have questions related to illegal or legal sign placement, get in touch with the permits section at KYTC District 4 in Elizabethtown, and their number is 270-766-5066. The Grayson County Sheriff's Office is investigating the theft of bronze veteran grave markers at two locations. A statement from the department says the theft is not only offensive to families and communities involved, but it is also a serious criminal matter. Anyone with information regarding these thefts is asked to contact the Grayson County Sheriff's Office at 270-259-3024. On top of theft-related offenses, Kentucky law specifically addresses damage or removal of grave markers as a Class D felony. A portion of Barron County Family YMCA reopens today as smoke and water remediation continues following a fire there last week. The cardio room, sauna, big and small gyms, maze, meeting room, child watch, and administrative offices will remain closed. A YMCA spokesperson says the HVAC system circulated smoke and residue, requiring specialized cleaning for areas that were not directly affected through fire or water damage. Land and aquatic fitness classes are returning to normal schedules. Child care and after-school care are operating, and senior meals continue as scheduled. The spokesperson says while the regular child watch area remains closed, temporary child watch will be offered in the child care wing for children 3 and older who are fully potty trained. Additional updates will be provided as additional areas at the facility reopen. Rain and wind in our forecast as we head into the weekend. Details are coming up here in just a couple of minutes.
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5: Mostly sunny today, 82 for the high, then clear tonight, 52 for the low. Sunny on Friday, a high of 86, but clouds roll in, and 57 for Friday night. Rain becoming likely on Saturday. Windy with a high of around 78. And then Saturday night, rain and thunderstorms likely. Breezy, a low of 59. We're dealing with what will be left of Isaias. And then on Sunday, an 80% chance of rain that may get out of here early. And 73 for the high. Mostly sunny on Monday. That's Columbus Day with a high near 80. 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
8: 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Sampson Community Hospital. He was born May 14th of 1955 in Hart County to the late Leland and Lily Mae Hayes Hughes and worked as a forklift operator at Dart Container. Survivors include his children, Steve Hughes of Barnstown, Jason Hughes of Albany, and Sandra Crump of Glasgow. Six grandchildren, eight great-grandchildren, two brothers, Melvin Hughes and Lester Hughes. A funeral service for Howard Lee Hughes will be held at 12 noon on Friday at Sego Funeral Home. Burial to follow in the Northtown Cemetery. Visitation through 8 p.m. this evening and after 8 a.m. on Friday at Sego Funeral Home. 90-year-old Robert Venarsdale of Greensburg passed away Sunday at Baptist Health Hardin. Survivors include a son, Jeff Venarsdale of Greensburg, one grandchild, one great-grandchild, a sister, Rhonda Wright of Greensburg. Funeral services for Robert Venarsdale will be held at 12 noon Friday at Coward and Parrott Funeral Home. Burial to follow in the Greasy Creek Cemetery. Visitation after 9 a.m. on Friday at Coward and Parrott Funeral Home. 87-year-old Leroy Thomas Deckard of Glasgow passed away Sunday at T.J. Sampson Hospital. He was a member of the Canaanland Baptist Church. Survivors include his wife of 67 years, Carolyn Hibbett Deckard, three children, Roy Deckard, Sandy Kies, and Jonathan Deckard. Six grandchildren, eight great-grandchildren, two great-great-grandchildren, and a sister, Jean Canolan. Funeral services for Leroy Thomas Deckard will be held at 1 p.m. Friday at A.F. Crow and Son Funeral Home. Burial to follow in the Glasgow Municipal Cemetery. Visitation through 8 p.m. this evening and after 8 a.m. on Friday at A.F. Crow and Son Funeral Home. 87-year-old Shirley Ann Huffman Bowe passed away Wednesday at NHC Healthcare in Glasgow. She was a member of Beech Grove Missionary Baptist Church. Survivors include two children, Kevin Bowe and Kathy Spielman, two grandchildren, and three great-grandchildren. Graveside services for Shirley Ann Huffman Bowe will be held at 11 a.m. Saturday at Refuge Cemetery. Visitation from 9:30 to 10:30 a.m. Saturday at Hatcher and Sadler Funeral Home. 53-year-old Daryl Jason Riggs passed away Tuesday at the medical center in Bowling Green. He was preceded in death by a brother, Billy Riggs. Survivors include his wife, Rekia Matthews Riggs, his children, Brandon Riggs, Tiffany Durbin, Christopher Riggs, Autumn Thompson, his parents, Daryl and Lois Mabe Riggs, 10 grandchildren, and his sister, Tisa Colston. Funeral services for Daryl Jason Riggs will be held at 6 p.m. Saturday at Seago Funeral Home with cremation to follow. Visitation beginning at 11 a.m. Saturday at Seago Funeral Home.
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10: 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Today we're going to talk about an upcoming webinar that may interest livestock producers in the county. I'll share with you some information from Dr. Jesse Lay, Extension Animal Health Veterinarian, Dr. Michelle Arnold, Ruminant Extension Veterinarian, and Hannah Tiffin, Extension Entomology Specialist, all with the University of Kentucky. Asian longhorn ticks are a growing concern for livestock producers in Kentucky and across the region. This invasive tick species was first confirmed in the United States within the past decade and has since been found in multiple Kentucky counties. Unlike many familiar tick species, Asian longhorn tick can reproduce without mating. A single female can produce more than 1,000 offspring, allowing tick populations to build quickly on pastures, wildlife, and livestock. For cattle producers, the risk is twofold. Heavy infestations can cause significant blood loss, stress, and poor performance in livestock. In severe cases, animals may become weak or anemic simply because so many ticks are feeding on them. These ticks are also a concern because they can transmit bovine tularemia. This disease damages red blood cells and can lead to anemia, jaundice, weakness, abortions, decreased performance, and in some cases, death. Cattle that survive infection may become long-term carriers and can relapse during periods of stress. Asian longhorn ticks are very small, reddish-brown ticks with no distinct markings, making them difficult to identify without laboratory confirmation. Producers should routinely check cattle around the tailhead, udder, inside the legs, brisket, ears, and face, especially during the warmer months. Livestock that appear lethargic, unthrifty, or weak should be examined closely for ticks and evaluated by a veterinarian if disease is suspected. Because there is no vaccine for tularemia and no consistently effective treatment once cattle are infected, prevention and early awareness are important. Tick management may include regular herd checks, careful inspection and treatment of new animals before introducing them to the herd, mowing overgrown pasture areas, limiting cattle access to wooded edges where ticks may be more common, and using appropriate tick control products according to the label. Producers should work with their veterinarian and local extension personnel to determine the best approach for their farm. To help cattle owners better understand this emerging livestock issue, the University of Kentucky Extension Veterinarian and Entomology Specialist will host a webinar on Asian longhorn ticks October 1st at 6 p.m. Eastern, 5 p.m. Central Time. The program will include information on what the tick is, how it may affect cattle herds, how to submit samples for identification, and what producers need to know about tularemia, and also what steps farmers can take to reduce risk on their farms. Cattle owners who have questions about Asian longhorn ticks, need help identifying ticks, or want information about participating in the October 1st webinar should contact the Hart County Cooperative Extension Office.
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13: Candy was my whole life when I was a kid. That was first 10 years of my life. I think the only clear thought I had was get candy. That was it. Family, friends, school. There's just obstacles in the way of the candy. I'm out for the candy here. I'm just thinking, get candy, get candy, get candy, get candy, get candy. That's why you have to teach kids not to take candy from a stranger if they're playing in a playground, because they're such candy moron idiot brains. They're just, this man has candy, I'm going with him, goodbye, I don't care what happens to me, get candy, get candy, get candy, get candy. Don't go, they'll torture you, they'll kidnap you, it doesn't matter, he has an O. Henry, I have to take that chance. Get candy, get candy, get candy. So the first time you hear the concept of Halloween when you're a kid, your brain can't even process the information. You can be like, what is this? What did you say? So what did you say about giving out candy? Who was giving out candy? Everyone that we know is just giving out candy? Are you kidding me? When is this happening? Where? Why? Take me with you. I gotta be a part of this. I'll do anything that they want. I can wear that.
12: 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Laugh it up. Laughs on break.
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15: 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All right. 1220. 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All right. Well, we got a caller. 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You're on the Swap Shop.
17: Yes, sir. 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
18: Good afternoon. I like to advertise a yard sale.
15: Go ahead.
18: It's for today and tomorrow.
15: Okay.
18: 307 North 3rd Street, Cave City.
15: Hold on 1 second here. Let me turn this 307 yard sale. 307 North 3rd Street, Cave City. That's today and tomorrow only?
18: Maybe Saturday, depending on the weather.
15: All righty. What's the phone number?
18: 270-590-3692. And there is clothes from newborn to 4X, men and women. There's a daybed, little tight toys, and just a lot of decorative stuff.
15: All kinds of things, right?
18: Yes.
15: Have any umbrellas down there?
18: Yep.
15: Probably,
18: the garage.
15: Yeah, probably. You know, probably do. Might need an umbrella this weekend. I don't know, but okay, all kinds of great things. Go ahead and paint the people a picture of exactly what you have over there. Write all that down for you, too.
18: There's, like, boutique clothes for little bitty girls and some boys. There's a power wheel, a little kids grill, a kids slide playset. There's a day bag, and clothes all size from newborn to 4X. Decorative things. It's just a lot.
15: All kinds of things, right?
18: Yes.
15: Okay, well, thanks for calling. Good luck.
18: Thank you. You have a blessed day.
15: You too. All right, there we go. 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Call 590-3692. Yard sale today and tomorrow. Cave City at 307 North 3rd Street. Newborn clothes, newborn to 4X. 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Cave City, Kentucky. Thanks for calling. And then we'll take another break. We're going to hear a word about Hart County Building Supply. 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
15: All right. All right. 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I am not eligible. Got to buy some gasoline. That's right. Or pizza. Pizza, a couple of pizzas, yeah. 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Someone asked about the playoffs. Who's left? Will the Guardians take on the White Sox? And been a many, many years the White Sox been in the AL Championship Series. White Sox in baseball. Dodgers are in the playoffs against Milwaukee. That's going to be great. Tampa looked tough. They beat the Yankees. Yankees didn't win a game. Unbelievable. But anyway, life goes on. It's just a ball game. Yeah, right. Tell that to the Yankee fan. Right? For sale, 6x16 trailer, 270-668-1909, 668-1909. 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
15: 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Give away two Labradors and two kittens. 270-590-9770. 599-770. Now, make sure the pets are taken care of during this weekend's rain. 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
15: That pitcher for the Dodgers last night, Tyler Glasnow, he's raised in California, 33 years of age, makes a cool $30 million a year. But Yamamoto makes more. Japan, he's a... 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How you going to beat him? 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
1: Mostly sunny, another nice day, 82, enjoy, clear tonight, 52 for the low, and then sunny, pretty nice day on Friday, a little warmer though, 86 for tomorrow's high, partly cloudy, 57 for Friday night, then rain becoming likely by Saturday afternoon into Saturday evening, windy, a high of 78 for Saturday, then Saturday night, rain and thunderstorms, breezy, 59 for a low, an 80% chance of rain on Sunday, a high near 73. Then Monday, mostly sunny, a high near 80 for Columbus Day. We'll have to see how IES really reacts once it gets on land, how quickly it moves once it makes landfall down in the Gulf. That could greatly affect our forecast as we head into the weekend.

All right, it's Thursday. I'm Megan, hanging out with you this afternoon, and I love a fall candle. But candle names have gotten dramatic. It can't just be Apple. No, it has to be Crispy Autumn Orchard at Midnight. Ma'am, it smells like apples, and I'm still buying it. Let's get this Thursday going with a bunch of music coming your way.

0: County Veterans Committee will host a barbecue cook-off on Saturday, October 10th from 10 a.m. until 2 p.m. Central Time at 3324 South Dixie Highway in Horse Cave. 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
6: Fox News, I'm Tom Graham. President Trump says the U.S. military will not attack Iran between now and the midterms. He posted that message on True Social. The announcement comes as the U.S. military appears to be gearing up for fresh strikes.
7: Reports indicate the Pentagon has directed CENTCOM to finalize preparations for major combat operations against Iran. Now, Axios reports the directive didn't include a specific date for launching strikes.
6: Fox's Trey Yanks in Tel Aviv. Four people returning to Earth following a month-long stay aboard the International Space Station. NASA monitoring the touchdown.
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0: 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Pumpkin is too simple. Now it's Pumpkin Harvest by the Fireside. Leaves, nope. Crisp Woodland Walk After the First Frost. And somehow we smell it and go, yep, that does smell like a woodland walk. And then have I ever smelled a woodland walk? No, absolutely not. And it's not important. 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We're going to go back to the music.
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8: Now kids have all the cool stuff at church, man. Trunk or treat. I didn't know what this was. My church did it. I was so excited, man. 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He gets on the mic. Now, we know we don't live in the same time we grew up in. We can't be out there knocking on strange people's doors. It's not safe. What we're going to do? We're going to get all the automobiles in the parking lot in the dark, decorate them. We're going to teach kids that car trunks may be full of delicious candy. Hallelujah. 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
10: Yo, it's Russell Dickerson. This is my single, Worth Your While. Hot Chili Peppers are co-writers on this song because of the You're My Butterfly, Sugar Baby reference. 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

0: believed to be life-threatening. 23 high school students were on board the bus when it collided with another vehicle along US 119. Investigators say the bus was turning onto the highway when it entered the path of an oncoming vehicle. The investigation is continuing. And Kentucky's measles outbreak continues to grow. State health officials report 96 confirmed cases, including 7 people who have been hospitalized. Christian County has the most with 44, followed by Trigg County at 25, and nearly every confirmed case, 94 of the 96, involves someone who's not vaccinated against measles. I'm Scott Hooper.
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3: Mostly sunny, another nice day, 82, enjoy, clear tonight, 52 for the low, and then sunny, pretty nice day on Friday, a little warmer though, 86 for tomorrow's high, partly cloudy, 57 for Friday night, then rain becoming likely by Saturday afternoon into Saturday evening, windy, a high of 78 for Saturday, then Saturday night, rain and thunderstorms, breezy, 59 for a low, an 80% chance of rain on Sunday, a high near 73. Then Monday, mostly sunny, a high near 80 for Columbus Day. We'll have to see how IS really reacts once it gets on land, how quickly it moves once it makes landfall down in the Gulf. That could greatly affect our forecast as we head into the weekend.

right, it's that 2 o'clock hour, and haunted house season is officially here, which means people are voluntarily paying money to have strangers chase them around in dark rooms, and somehow we call this entertainment. The funniest part, everybody acts tough before they go in, and then the confidence usually lasts about 30 seconds. Let's get back into that music. We'll talk about this in a bit.

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5: I'm Paul Stevens. President Trump earlier today on social media saying he will not order any more military strikes on Iran before the November midterm elections. An 18-year-old arrested in Minnesota on alleged plans inspired by ISIS, he says, to shoot up the Mall of America. He allegedly bought 200 rounds of ammo and an AK-47 for his attack from an undercover agent.
6: Mohammed planned to use the gun he bought in a high-traffic public area in just a few weeks' time in support of a designated foreign terrorist organization.
5: FBI agent Christopher Dotson. Hurricane Isaias is prompting warnings from Louisiana to the Florida Panhandle.
7: Hurricane Isaias, currently a Cat 1, will become a Category 2 as it runs into the Northern Gulf. It starts to weaken a little bit. It runs into dry air. It runs into some hostile conditions, upper-level winds. Still, though, hurricane warning, Panama City over towards Biloxi.
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0: Okay, so you have your group of people for a haunted house, and they're always the same people. You have that one person that says, "Nothing scares me." Yeah, right. They're usually the first ones that's screaming. And then you got one person that grabs everybody because they're so terrified. And that one person that keeps their eyes closed the whole time. And somebody gets pushed in the front because apparently we've decided they should meet that chainsaw guy first. And it's not me. I don't like the chainsaws. And then you finally get outside and immediately start talking about how fun it was. Were we even in the same building? Because 5 minutes ago, we were fighting for our lives. Anyway, who wants to go again? Let's get back to that music.
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7: I don't know if you like to people watch, but I'm a huge fan. It's free. You know, you just sit there with someone you love and talk about the folks walking by for a couple hours. And Gatlinburg is prime pickings. I mean, get your camera ready. I'm on the main drag. If you've never been there, Gatlinburg is basically just one hill, you know, with museums. That's their word, not mine. And then my favorite place to people watch in any tourist town, but especially Gatlinburg, is the old-fashioned candy kitchen. I love that place so much because no matter what time of day you walk up, you're going to see the same thing. There's going to be a hillbilly pressed up against the window who cannot figure out how they're making taffy on the other side of the window, and it is the greatest thing they've ever seen. They're like, get out of here. Nuh-uh. Hey, come look. It's where they make it. The taffy from Cracker Barrel. Yeah, it all comes from... I don't know how they do it, even though I can see the whole process from right here. Just stand there. Hours.
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7: Senator Tom Tillis says Senator Mitch McConnell's brain is as sharp as it ever was. More now from Mark Mayfield.
8: This after the Kentucky Republicans' month-long absence from the upper chamber following a fall. Tillis compared McConnell's situation to former President Biden, who also faced concerns about his age and mental health at the end of his presidency. Tillis said he's had conversations with McConnell and claimed that the former Senate leader's brain is sharp, but that his body happens to be struggling because of his lifelong struggle with polio. I'm Mark Mayfield.
7: And some reassuring news out of Harlan County. 10 students were sent to the hospital after their school bus collided with an SUV this morning, but police say none of the injuries are believed to be life-threatening. Both drivers also went to the hospital. I'm Scott Hooper.
6: This is the Kentucky News Network.
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13: Mostly sunny, another nice day, 82, enjoy, clear tonight, 52 for the low, and then sunny, pretty nice day on Friday, a little warmer though, 86 for tomorrow's high. Partly cloudy, 57 for Friday night, then rain becoming likely by Saturday afternoon into Saturday evening, windy. A high of 78 for Saturday, then Saturday night rain and thunderstorms, breezy, 59 for a low. An 80% chance of rain on Sunday, a high near 73. Then Monday, mostly sunny, a high near 80 for Columbus Day. We'll have to see how IS really reacts once it gets on land, how quickly it moves once it makes landfall down in the Gulf. That could greatly affect our forecast as we head into the weekend.

right, so it's the 3 o'clock hour, and we all know what the 3 o'clock hour has in store. Of course, weird history, and of course, we're going back to the 1800s. They had a pretty terrifying fear of being buried alive, and they were so worried about it, inventors actually designed coffins with ways to signal people above ground, including bells. Yes, a bell attached to the coffin. This was nightmare fuel, but we'll get into that after the break.

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5: Fox News, I'm Carmen Roberts. President Trump says U.S. won't launch an attack on Iran before the midterm elections, asserting that the two countries are having productive talks about ending the war.
6: He says U.S. sanctions and a naval blockade will remain in full force, and oil will continue to transit through the Strait of Hormuz. In recent days, the president has signaled he believes the conflict with Iran will end soon with either a deal or renewed airstrikes.
5: Fox's Jared Halperin. The Trump administration suspends Microsoft from a green card program alleging fraud. Vice President J.D. Vance.
7: Microsoft laid off last year 6,000 American workers. At the same time, the company benefited from 6,300 H-1B visas and almost 3,000 green cards.
5: Microsoft did not immediately respond to a request for comment. 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

0: right, it's time for that weird history. The fear of being buried alive was so intense back in the 1800s that people started patenting safety coffins. One design had air coming in, a way to climb out, and a bell that somebody underground could ring for help. Imagine being in a cemetery, everything is quiet, and suddenly you hear ding, ding. I'm going to leave immediately. I'm not going to look for that bell. And now, whether many people ever actually needed these things is another story, but the fear was very, very real. And inventors were ready. That's enough coffin technology for today, and something a little less terrifying when we get back from the break.
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0: 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He will be appearing on stage with a viewing of Star Trek II, The Wrath of Khan. 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
11: Some reassuring news after a school bus crash sent 10 Harlan County students to the hospital this morning. Police say none of the injuries are believed to be life-threatening. 23 high school students were on board the bus when it collided with another vehicle along US 119. Investigators say the bus was turning onto the highway when it entered the path of an oncoming vehicle. The investigation is continuing. And Kentucky's measles outbreak continues to grow. State health officials report 96 confirmed cases, including 7 people who have been hospitalized. Christian County has the most with 44, followed by Trigg County at 25. And nearly every confirmed case, 94 of the 96, involves someone who's not vaccinated against measles. I'm Scott Hooper.
10: This is the Kentucky News Network.
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15: Mostly sunny, another nice day, 82, enjoy, clear tonight, 52 for the low, and then sunny, pretty nice day on Friday, a little warmer though, 86 for tomorrow's high, partly cloudy, 57 for Friday night, then rain becoming likely by Saturday afternoon into Saturday evening, windy, a high of 78 for Saturday, then Saturday night, rain and thunderstorms, breezy, 59 for a low, an 80% chance of rain on Sunday, a high near 73. Then Monday, mostly sunny, a high near 80 for Columbus Day. We'll have to see how IS really reacts once it gets on land, how quickly it moves once it makes landfall down in the Gulf. That could greatly affect our forecast as we head into the weekend.

All right, it's the 4 o'clock final hour with me, and horror fans have something big coming up next week. Friday the 13th is getting a prequel series called Crystal Lake, but instead of starting with Jason running around with a hockey mask, this one goes back to his mother, Pamela Voorhees, and Linda Cardellan is playing her. Honestly, October understood the assignment this year. We'll talk about this in just a little bit, but first, let's get back into that music.

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3: News. I'm Paul Stevens. Isaias rolling toward the Gulf Coast after becoming a hurricane on Wednesday night. Florida Governor Ron DeSantis.
4: With the winds as early as Friday afternoon, landfall is projected at this point to be late Friday night into the wee hours of Saturday morning.
3: School closures, evacuations, and local government shutdowns already ordered all across Florida. President Trump ruling out for now any new attacks on Iran before the midterms coming up next month. In a social media post, he says
5: his administration is having productive discussions with the Islamic Republic of Iran. He says U.S. sanctions and a naval blockade will remain in full force, and oil will continue to transit through the Strait of Hormuz.
3: And that's Fox's Jared Halpern with the latest from the White House. 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

0: Okay, let's talk about Crystal Lake premieres on October 15th. And instead of just giving us more Jason, they're going back before all of that. Linda Carlin plays Pamela Voorhees, Jason's mom. And the story digs into what happened after Jason drowned and how everything started unraveling. And I actually like that idea because we know the monster. Give me the story that explains how everybody got there. That can sometimes be creepier than the guy chasing people with a machete. Although, let's be clear, I'm still not vacationing at Crystal Lake. And that's Thursday handled. We smelled dramatically named candles, paid people to scare us, and installed emergency bells and coffin, and ended up at Crystal Lake. A very healthy October behavior, if I say so myself. I'm Megan. Have a great evening. Drive safe. And tomorrow, Friday, let's get out of here with this music.
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8: Senator Tom Tillis says Senator Mitch McConnell's brain is as sharp as it ever was. More now from Mark Mayfield.
9: This after the Kentucky Republicans' months-long absence from the upper chamber following a fall. Tillis compared McConnell's situation to former President Biden, who also faced concerns about his age and mental health at the end of his presidency. Tillis said he's had conversations with McConnell and claimed that the former Senate leader's brain is sharp, but that his body happens to be struggling because of his lifelong struggle with polio. I'm Mark Mayfield.
8: And some reassuring news out of Harlan County. 10 students were sent to the hospital after their school bus collided with an SUV this morning, but police say none of the injuries are believed to be life-threatening. Both drivers also went to the hospital. I'm Scott Hooper.
7: This is the Kentucky News Network.
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14: Clear skies overnight, 52 for the low, sunny 86 tomorrow, partly cloudy 57 tomorrow night. Rain becoming likely, windy by Saturday afternoon into Saturday evening. A daytime high of... Clear skies overnight, 52 for the low, sunny 86 tomorrow, partly cloudy 57 tomorrow night. Rain becoming likely, windy by Saturday afternoon.

0: News. I'm Tom Rigotti. Isa Isis is crawling towards the Gulf Coast after becoming a hurricane Wednesday. It's now a Category 2 storm. Georgia's under a state of emergency. Governor Brian Kemp tells reporters he expects it to make landfall
1: somewhere between the Mississippi coast and the western Florida panhandle. We expect Isa Isis to begin impacting Georgia overnight on Friday.
0: The governor is also warning of potential flooding and tornadoes. After a record 265 days at sea, the USS Abraham Lincoln returned home today with a crowd gathered in San Diego. Crew members have reportedly struggled with supply shortages and poor mental health, something the Trump administration denies. The carrier had been in the Middle East to support U.S. operations against Iran. 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
4: For Thursday, October 8th, from the Studio 101 News Desk, I'm Chris Jesse. Illegally placed items along state-maintained right-of-way areas are subject to being removed in Hart County and surrounding counties. Political campaigns, residents, business operators, and property owners along U.S. and Kentucky routes are reminded no signs are allowed on right-of-way other than official highway signs for traffic purposes and items approved through a permit process. Illegally placed signs can create additional hazards by blocking sight distance or distracting drivers, particularly at intersections. Contract crews are also in the final mowing cycle of the year, and signs can impede progress and become hazardous to mowing crews and passing motorists. Anyone wanting to place such signage must do so beyond right-of-way limits on personal property. Along routes with a right-of-way fence, that fence is also included with the restriction and no signs may be attached to any fence. In addition to signs, right-of-way restrictions also apply to yard sales and peddling activities and associated parking. Removed items will be taken to each county's KYTC maintenance facility, and in Hart County, that's in Munfordville, and held for a short period of time. Unclaimed materials will be trashed or recycled. If you have questions related to illegal or legal sign placement, get in touch with the permits section at KYTC District 4 in Elizabethtown, and their number is 270-766-5066. The Grayson County Sheriff's Office is investigating the theft of bronze veteran grave markers at two locations. A statement from the department says the theft is not only offensive to families and communities involved, but it is also a serious criminal matter. Anyone with information regarding these thefts is asked to contact the Grayson County Sheriff's Office at 270-259-3024. On top of theft-related offenses, Kentucky law specifically addresses damage or removal of grave markers as a Class D felony. A portion of Barron County Family YMCA reopens today as smoke and water remediation continues following a fire there last week. The cardio room, sauna, big and small gyms, maze, meeting room, child watch, and administrative offices will remain closed. A YMCA spokesperson says the HVAC system circulated smoke and residue, requiring specialized cleaning for areas that were not directly affected through fire or water damage. Land and aquatic fitness classes are returning to normal schedules. Child care and after-school care are operating, and senior meals continue as scheduled. The spokesperson says while the regular child watch area remains closed, temporary child watch will be offered in the child care wing for children 3 and older who are fully potty trained. Additional updates will be provided as additional areas at the facility reopen. Rain and wind in our forecast as we head into the weekend. Details are coming up here in just a couple of minutes.
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4: Clear skies, 52 overnight, and mostly sunny on Friday, a high of 86. Clouds roll in late Friday into Friday night, 57 for the low. Rain becoming likely on Saturday with what will be left of Hurricane Isaias. And it's going to be windy on Saturday, too, with a high of 78. Rain thunderstorms continue for Saturday night, a low of 59. It will be breezy again there. And then on Sunday, an 80% chance of rain. We may save the rest of the day on Sunday, but we'll have to see how the timing works out here. 73 for Sunday's high. Mostly sunny on Monday, a high near 80. And coming up next, obituaries for this Thursday evening. 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
14: 71-year-old Howard Lee Hughes passed away Sunday at T.J. Sampson Community Hospital. He was born May 14th of 1955 in Hart County to the late Leland and Lily Mae Hayes Hughes and worked as a forklift operator at Dart Container. Survivors include his children, Steve Hughes of Barnstown, Jason Hughes of Albany, and Sandra Crump of Glasgow. 6 grandchildren, 8 great-grandchildren, 2 brothers, Melvin Hughes and Lester Hughes. A funeral service for Howard Lee Hughes will be held at 12 noon on Friday at Seago Funeral Home. Burial to follow in the Northtown Cemetery. Visitation through 8 p.m. this evening and after 8 a.m. on Friday at Seago Funeral Home. 90-year-old Robert Venarsdale of Greensburg passed away Sunday at Baptist Health Hardin. Survivors include a son, Jeff Venarsdale of Greensburg, 1 grandchild, 1 great-grandchild, a sister, Rhonda Wright of Greensburg. Funeral services for Robert Venarsdale will be held at 12 noon Friday at Coward and Parent Funeral Home. Burial to follow in the Greasy Creek Cemetery. Visitation after 9 a.m. on Friday at Coward and Parent Funeral Home. 87-year-old Leroy Thomas Deckard of Glasgow passed away Sunday at T.J. Sampson Hospital. He was a member of the Canaanland Baptist Church. Survivors include his wife of 67 years, Carolyn Hibbett Deckard, 3 children, Roy Deckard, Sandy Kies, and Jonathan Deckard. 6 grandchildren, 8 great-grandchildren, 2 great-great-grandchildren, and a sister, Jean Canolan. Funeral services for Leroy Thomas Deckard will be held at 1 p.m. Friday at A.F. Crow & Son Funeral Home. Burial to follow in the Glasgow Municipal Cemetery. Visitation through 8 p.m. this evening and after 8 a.m. on Friday at A.F. Crow & Son Funeral Home. 87-year-old Shirley Ann Huffman Bowe passed away Wednesday at NHC Healthcare in Glasgow. She was a member of Beech Grove Missionary Baptist Church. Survivors include two children, Kevin Bowe and Kathy Spielman, two grandchildren, and three great-grandchildren. Graveside services for Shirley Ann Huffman Bowe will be held at 11 a.m. Saturday at Refuge Cemetery. Visitation from 9:30 to 10:30 a.m. Saturday at Hatcher and Sadler Funeral Home. 53-year-old Daryl Jason Riggs passed away Tuesday at the Medical Center in Bowling Green. He was preceded in death by a brother, Billy Riggs. Survivors include his wife, Rekia Matthews Riggs, his children, Brandon Riggs, Tiffany Durbin, Christopher Riggs, Autumn Thompson, his parents, Daryl and Lois Mabe Riggs, 10 grandchildren, and his sister, Tisa Colston. Funeral services for Daryl Jason Riggs will be held at 6 p.m. Saturday at Seago Funeral Home with cremation to follow. 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
3: 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We believe that being a Good Neighbor Pharmacy is more than just a catchy name. 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
9: So the first couple of years, I made my own costumes, which of course suck. The ghost, the hobo, no good. Then finally, third year, begging the parents, got the Superman Halloween costume, not surprisingly. Cardboard box, cellophane top, mask included. Remember the rubber band on the back of that mask? That was a quality item there, wasn't it? That was good for about 10 seconds before it snapped out of that cheap little staple they put it in there with. You go to your first house, trick or snap, it broke, I don't believe it. Wait up, you guys, I gotta fix it. Hey, wait up! Wait up! That's what kids say, they don't say wait. They say wait up! Hey, wait up! Because when you're little, your life is up, the future is up, everything you want is up. Wait up, hold up, shut up. Mom, I'll clean up, let me stay up. Parents, of course, are just the opposite. Everything is down, just calm down. Slow down. Come down here, sit down, put that down.
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0: Floriana Charlie with a preview of the next Crooked Chase Countdown. John Morgan recalls a suspected superstar prank call that turned out to be the real Jason Aldean.
1: Ashley Cook's ironic course of study that led to the stage, and Thomas Rhett's dad joining the Grand Ole Opry this weekend on Crooked Chase. 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
8: Clear skies overnight, 52 for the low, sunny, 86 tomorrow, partly cloudy, 57 tomorrow night. Rain becoming likely, windy by Saturday afternoon into Saturday evening. A daytime high of 78 and then a nighttime low Saturday of about 59 with rain and thunderstorms likely. An 80% chance of rain on Sunday, high of 73, and then mostly sunny on Monday. That's Columbus Day with a high near 80.

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2: 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I'm Paul Stevens. Isaiah is now a Category 2 hurricane rolling toward the Gulf Coast. Florida Governor Ron DeSantis.
3: You are going to see potential for storm surge all the way down the Florida Panhandle. You will start to see a risk of tornadoes prior to the eye of the storm reaching landfall.
2: Closures, evacuations, and shutdowns already underway. New charges against former Venezuelan President Nicolas Maduro and his wife Celia Flores.
4: Maduro, Flores, and other Venezuelan leaders tried to silence political opposition through murder and threats to murder victims' families, electric shock, asphyxiation, starvation, so-called punishment cells, beatings, and rape.
2: U.S. Attorney for the Southern District of New York, Jamie McDonald. 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
2: 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Why don't you head down and see what Gord's doing with that big pumpkin? 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
5: Clear skies overnight, 52 for the low, sunny, 86 tomorrow, partly cloudy, 57 tomorrow night. Rain becoming likely, windy by Saturday afternoon into Saturday evening. A daytime high of 78 and then a nighttime low Saturday of about 59 with rain and thunderstorms likely. An 80% chance of rain on Sunday, high of 73, and then mostly sunny on Monday. That's Columbus Day with a high near 80.